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0: There we go. Another pair for Summerfest. You could win 3 o'clock on the pop quiz, 96.5 KLH, plus tickets for Marshall Tucker Band. Then at 4 o'clock on the list, KLH list creator Chris Garrison, his favorite guitar riffs. It's not your typical guitar riffs either. Starts off with a blues one. Hang out at 4, and you can add to Chris's list. He said it was okay. 5:35, classic pair. Changing up the rules, Mick in Brookfield celebrating the 44th anniversary of the World Series of Rock.
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1: The CEO of Hooters talking about some big changes at Hooters as they're trying to become, what is it, family friendly? Didn't we talk about this recently, yeah, right? Here's Neil Kiefer, the CEO of Hooters.
2: They have taken the Hooters girls' uniforms, over-sexualized it, I call it. The shorts almost turned into thongs. And so we just wanted to rectify it. Get the brand back to its roots. I call it a re-hooterization.
1: There you go. He's re-hooterizing Hooters.
3: Okay.
1: If that makes
4: sense. So it was the shorts, huh?
1: Yeah. That was it.
4: Okay.
1: Good luck with the re-hooterization of Hooters there, buddy.
0: 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Dave Coombs, Doreen, and

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2: 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The speaker's statements are not an endorsement of the firm. The Wall Street Journal buy-side ranking was released in February 2026, not based on a specific time period.

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1: Hi, this is Dan Buttry, combat veteran of the Iraq War. May signifies our nation's most patriotic month. Established shortly after World War II, Armed Forces Day honors all of our men and women currently serving in the military every third Saturday of May. Communities often host events all week leading up to this significant day. Followed only a couple weeks later, Memorial Day is always on the last Monday of May, set to honor all who've made the ultimate sacrifice in defense of our nation. While May can always be busy with various activities, take time this year to thank a member of our armed forces and remember our fallen. They are why we have our freedom.
0: Ewald Automotive and 96.5 WKLH remain committed to serving southeastern Wisconsin's veterans and the families of veterans with the utmost dignity and excellence. 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

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His favorite guitar riffs. It's not your typical guitar riffs either. 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

0: out at 4, and you can add to Chris's list. He said it was okay. 5:35, classic pair. 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

0: a lot of sellers, selling their home is like handing over a family photo album. 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

0: There we go. Another pair for Summerfest. You could win 3 o'clock on the Pop Quiz, 96.5 KLH, plus tickets for Marshall Tucker Band. Then at 4 o'clock on the list, KLH list creator Chris Garrison, his favorite guitar riffs. It's not your typical guitar riffs either. Starts off with a blues one. Hang out at 4, and you can add to Chris's list. He said it was okay. 5:35, classic pair. Changing up the rules, Mick and Brookfield celebrating the 44th anniversary of the World Series of Rock.
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1: Hi, this is Dan Buttrey, combat veteran of the Iraq War. Growing up, my grandmother would share a sad story of an uncle that was so close in age to her, they grew up like brother and sister. Private Raymond Frederick served in the Pacific during World War II, where he fought and died in the Philippines. Designated as his next of kin, she received the War Department's death notice of Ray in May 1945, days short of the island's liberation. Weeks after receiving the death notice, Ray's last handwritten letter home was delivered, arriving to her as a message from the grave. This Memorial Day, let us never forget.
0: Ewald Automotive and 96.5 WKLH remain committed to serving southeastern Wisconsin's veterans and the families of veterans with the utmost dignity and excellence. 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

0: There we go. Another pair for Summerfest. 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Then at 4 o'clock on the list, KLH list creator Chris Garrison. His favorite guitar riffs. It's not your typical guitar riffs either. Starts off with a blues one. Hang out at 4, and you can add to Chris's list. He said it was okay. 5:35, classic pair. Changing up the rules, Mick in Brookfield celebrating the 44th anniversary of the World Series of Rock.
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1: There's a guy in Pennsylvania facing charges from police because he vandalized several pickleball nets and tennis nets. He cut them down. Now, the first thing you'd think is, well, he didn't like the noise, because the noise of pickleballs and tennis balls can be a little bit tough to take, especially if you live right nearby. But it wasn't the noises. He's facing charges for ruining the nets. He says he vandalized because he suffered a pickleball injury and is going to be out for the rest of the summer. So he's frustrated. He's like, if I can't play pickleball, nobody can.
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1: I had a roommate in college who was a Pink Floyd snob. That's all he would listen to. You know, we had record players back then. I'm so old. You know, we had the LPs, and you had to kind of decide what records you were going to listen to. It's not like you could have a mix or anything like that. I mean, I guess we had mixed tapes or whatever, but if you're going to put on an album, and we were stuck. It was like four of us living in a quad in the fraternity house, and my buddy Bob would only listen to Pink Floyd all the time. I guess he was a Pink Floyd snob. And then there's another guy who calls this radio station all the time and requests Lynyrd Skynyrd, Freebird.

0: I think it's Andy from Racine, if I'm not mistaken.
1: Mm-hmm.
0: That's all he requests all the time. Can't get enough Freebird. He's a Freebird snob.
1: Does that make him a snob?
0: Yeah. I'm declaring it right here. I'm saying this because I'm reading this Reddit thread where people are writing in about the things that they are a snob about, like odd things, like roadways. Some people saying they'll gladly pay tolls just so they can avoid taking certain roads. So they're a road snob. And then you got people who are sock snobs, where they only will order the snobs off that, is it Bombas? Is that the website? Like, socks are socks to me. I find some great deals on socks at TJ Maxx sometimes. So I'm not a sock snob, but I'm probably a toilet paper snob. I have to have the best toilet paper for some reason. I don't know. Are you a snob about anything?
1: I would agree with the toilet paper for sure. I'm a wine snob. There's only certain ones I'll drink.
0: Okay. And then others you would avoid?
1: Yeah.
0: Okay.
1: For sure.
0: That definitely makes you a snob. Uh-huh. Okay. Yeah, I get it. All right. Marcus,
2: TMI for you here. I am an underwear snob because I refuse to wear white underwear. Cannot do it. B, they have to be boxer briefs, not briefs, not boxers.
0: Same.
2: Boxer briefs.
0: Same for me.
2: And they have to be colored.
0: Yeah, you know, I'm the same way. I don't have any white ones.
2: Yeah.
0: So, yeah, because that was all you had as a kid growing up, was white, the tidy whiteys, right?
2: And for the longest time, it was really tough to find colored ones. It was all white for the longest time. Thankfully, it's shifted now where they mostly are in colors, but for the longest time, I was just like, can't do it.
0: You know, there's another thing about underwear. We talked about this a few weeks ago. I think it was a story you might have done, Doreen, about how you got to throw out your underwear after a certain period of time. Remember, it was like, because they carry, you know, all sorts of bacteria.
2: Was it like a year?
0: Yeah, even if they're clean. And I said, geez, I better get, I made the big move. I tossed out all my old underwear over the weekend. So I got to go buy some new one. I got like 7 or 8 pair now. I'm going to have to buy more. What's the number of underwear
2: you
0: need? Wait a minute,
2: you only have 7 or 8 pair of underwear?
0: Left, now that I threw out all the old ones.
2: Better get cracking on that.
0: I know, right? what's the optimum number of pairs of underwear?
2: I must have like 25 pair at least.
0: Do you need that many? I don't know if you need that many.
1: You don't want to do laundry, I guess.
0: Yeah. How many do you have, Doreen? Can you divulge?
1: No, I don't. I couldn't even tell you. It's okay. Like shoes.
0: All right. It's just an incredible number.
1: So just liking something, having a preference, makes you a snob?
0: I think it's strong. Like you, it's a strong, like for instance, well, like you said about the wine, there are certain wines you just won't have.
1: But I just, because I don't like that.
0: Yeah, it's kind of a snob, I think, in a way.
2: I think snob is like, it has to be very particular.
0: Yeah.
2: Like in our case of underwear, it has to be this kind, this color.
0: Mm-hmm.
2: Nothing else will do.
0: Some people are ketchup snobs. They'll only have Heinz.
2: There are mayonnaise snobs. Go down south and it's only Duke's. Heaven forbid you find anything but Duke's.
0: Right. And they don't like Miracle Whip mayonnaise.
2: No.
1: I won't eat that either.
0: I can have the Miracle Whip. I'm fine. See, I'm not
1: nasty.
0: A mayonnaise. I'm a golf ball snob.
1: But Miracle Whip is not mayonnaise, by the way.
0: I know.
2: It's not.
0: But it tastes kind of the same.
1: No, it does not.
2: No, it doesn't.
1: Not even close.
0: I'm losing my taste buds as I'm getting older.
2: And that's the thing, too, because when I was growing up, when I had bologna sandwiches and cheese had to have Miracle Whip. Any other kind of sandwiches couldn't have the Miracle Whip, had to have mayonnaise.
0: KLH, hi, who's this?
3: Oh, wow, my name is Jane.
0: Are you a snob about something?
3: I'm a snob about glassware. When it comes to my drinks, what I want my cocktails in, it has to be a certain type of glass.
0: Yeah, I
1: agree with that.
0: Yeah, me too. I got to have that, Manhattan glass. You know, and I've got two different types of them at home.
1: Well, they're called Manhattan glasses for a Manhattan for a reason.
0: Yeah, but I'll have wine in there, too, because sometimes I don't want to have a stem glass for the wine. And that's the way they drink wine in Europe.
1: Yeah, but they're in stemless wine glasses, not in Manhattan glasses.
2: So, Jane, let me ask you, do they have to be a certain size? Can they be only a glass color? They can't be colored glass? Can they not have any design or pattern on them? How snob are you about glasses?
3: They can have a design and pattern, but the other thing is I'm a snob about my ice cubes. I like to have one big cube.
1: Yeah.
3: And I actually don't like Manhattan straight up. I'd rather have it in a big glass tumbler on one big ice cube.
0: You know, those big ice cubes are cool. Do you have a cube? Or because I've seen the round single big ice cubes, too. Do you have those?
3: Either one would work.
0: All right. Thanks for the call, Jane. Yeah. Appreciate it. KLH, hi. Who's this?
4: Bernie, it's Shelley.
0: Hey, what's up?
4: I'm a snob about socks. I have over 250 pairs of socks.
2: Socks?
1: Okay.
2: Wow.
0: Isn't there a... I think we did a story about a TV newscaster that has like 1,300 pairs of socks.
4: Guys.
0: Yeah, I almost said snocks, by the way. That would be a sock snob, would be a snock. Just saying.
2: Where do you keep that many socks?
4: I have three drawers full of socks.
0: Wow.
2: Oh, my. Do they all have names?
0: Do you name them?
4: I do. They're all like, they have things on them, like what? Panda bears and socks.
1: Oh, okay. So you have novelty socks.
0: Yeah. Do you have favorite socks? Like you have favorite kids? Do you have a favorite?
4: Sport.
0: Yeah. What's your favorite pair?
4: Pink Floyd socks.
1: Pink Floyd socks. Okay.
0: All right. I like it. Thanks for the call. 414-799-1965. Are you a snob about anything you want to admit to? Feel free.
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1: Hey gang, it's Tom Brady. 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
3: 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Tom Brady said my name.
2: Well,
4: AI Tom Brady AI said your name.
2: Yes.
3: Oh, that's not the real one.
2: No, sorry. A little robot action for you there, Rock. Sorry.
3: Okay, all right. Well, better that than nothing.
2: Hey, who's tougher to hit right now for opposing batters? Kyle Harrison or Jacob Mizrowski?
3: Well, I mean, there's a whole laundry list of guys that are pitching for the Brewers that are tough to hit. I mean, you know, Ashby and Drohan and, you know, all these guys. I mean, they've been fantastic, but, you know, pick your pick. I mean, they do it in a little bit different ways. You know, Miz, you know, what was it, 6 innings, 12 punch outs? I mean,
4: yeah.
3: This guy just keeps getting better and better. I mean, it's scary how good this guy can be. What do you throw, almost 60 pitches over 100 miles an hour? You don't see that from starters.
4: Yeah.
3: This guy is like one of a kind. I mean, you see a lot of guys come out of the bullpen throwing 100 miles an hour, but they're out there for one inning, and they're throwing maybe 20 pitches, and, you know, eight of them are for 100-plus. But he's something else. I mean, you just hope that he's going to be able to, you know, stay healthy, because every time he goes out there, he seems like he's using more of his pitches. The fastball is just incredible. And but the other stuff is starting to come around as well.
4: Yeah, he's definitely coming into his own. But are the days of complete games over? Like, let's just say for fun, his pitch count was still pretty low as he approaches the eighth and the ninth inning.

0: Yeah. Are we ever going to see it again?
1: Well, you can, but I mean, you're going to have pitches like, you know, in the 87 to 92 range. But, I mean, you're thinking about it. I mean, Miz had a nice lead, right? It was 6-0 at the time, I think it was.
0: Yeah.
1: Pat Murphy's thinking long term. Why keep him out there for another couple innings? Keep him strong, you know, throughout the year. And, you know, and you have a bullpen that's not giving up a whole lot either.
0: True. So
1: you really can't fault, you know, I mean, I don't think guys are looking for complete games. I think it's kind of a badge of honor that used to be one of those things. But, you know, you had guys like Mike Caldwell had 23 complete games one year back in the 70s. Well, we're not in the 70s anymore. And,
0: yeah,
1: you know, you got guys coming out of the bullpen that, you know, don't give up anything. They need to get their innings in. They need to throw. They can't sit in the bullpen very long. So, yeah, I think that, you know, complete games, that's not a big deal anymore. I mean, you know, that's not something that organizations are looking for.
2: Used to be the starting pitcher in the All-Star game was a guy who racked up 9 or 10 wins before the All-Star break. That's not going to happen because of what we just talked about. But isn't Miz the leading candidate right now to start the All-Star game for the National League?
1: Well, there's nobody throwing the baseball any better. I mean, you know, except for, you know, you got Aaron Ashby, he's got 8 wins. I mean... But you know, Miz is just for sure. I mean, if he keeps it up the way he's going right now, I know we're not even in June yet. There's a, you know, a little bit of ways to go for the season. But what a start that he's been able to get off to, and you know, leading the league in strikeouts, and his walks are down. I mean, he's got 4 different pitches that he's throwing consistently, and yeah, I would say right now, if you would have to pick a starter for the All-Star team, it's got to be him. I mean, I don't know who else you would go with, but yeah, we'll see. I mean. What is it? Dave Roberts is going to be the National League manager for the All-Star game. So we'll see what happens.
2: Dodgers guy. Hey, you got to put a bunch of Brewers on. They should be. Contreras should be on the team. Terang should be. I mean.
1: How about Bowers? I mean, how good has this guy been? Bowers is just like having a crazy great year.
0: Yeah.
1: I mean, home runs and batting average, and he's playing really good first base. So I would say that there's a bunch of guys that are, you know, eligible that you would think they would get to the All-Star game. You mentioned them, you know, and then, you know, Bowers is kind of the sleeper right there. Nobody talking a whole lot about him, but, I mean, who's swinging the bat better than him right now?
3: And let me address that subject, because Jake Bowers is having a great year. Last year it was Andrew Vaughn who had a year out of nowhere. Before that, Bryce Terang was a slow starter, and all of a sudden he's All-Star caliber. Is it the coaching that is developing these stars coming out of nowhere, or is it just darn luck that we have players playing to their full potential now?
1: Well, think about how young these guys are. I mean, they're in the big leagues at a very young age, and they're figuring it out at the major league level. I mean, you know, Bryce Terang is on another level. I mean, I don't think there's a better player in the big leagues right now. I mean, when you talk about defense, throwing arm, speed, hitting, you know, for average, hitting for power. I mean, this guy's going to make a lot of money at some point in his career. And hopefully the Brewers are going to be able to hold on to him for a while. But, you know, young players are, you know, you have to establish yourself in the big leagues. It's not as easy as coming up here. There aren't many Bryce Harpers who come up to the big leagues and start knocking the cover off the baseball. So, you know, it's a little bit of that, I think, and a lot of the coaching. I mean, I think that Pat Murphy has a program, and Matt Arnold, and, you know, this front office for the Brewers. I mean, there's not a better front office in all of baseball. Think about that trade with the Boston Red Sox in the offseason. I mean, how one-sided that has
0: been. Yeah.
2: They don't want to think about it, that's for sure.
1: Right. I mean, it's crazy. I mean, you got Drohan, you got Harrison, and you got, you know, Hamilton, and, you know, the other guy, you know, like you had, you know, Caleb Durbin. He's having a kind of a bad start to his season, and Monasterio and Siegler. And I think that was a complete one-sided deal at this point. You never know down the road how it's going to turn out. But right now, I mean, that was a stroke of genius by Matt Arnold.
0: When do we get the national love, though? Because watching that Dodgers game was painful when it was on Fox, and we had the Fox crew there. And, you know, not that the game was great, you know, but even in the beginning of the game, and when we were up in the beginning of the game, there's no love for the Brewers. Yeah.
1: Never has been.
0: I know.
1: Probably until the Brewers win a World Series.
0: Well,
1: I mean, I don't know.
0: I mean,
1: it's one of those things where, you know, they play they win 97 games last year. You know, they get through the Cubs, and then they get swept by the Dodgers. So Dodgers, they get all the top billing. I mean, give me a, you know, there hasn't been too many seasons. You know, last year when the Brewers won 97 games to lead all of baseball, I mean, preseason, they had them picked like third or fourth in the division. there's never any love for the Brewers going into the year. And when they start playing well like they do now, then they all jump on the wagon and say how great they are. And the offense has come around. I mean, I think that this winning streak and the way they have been winning games, it coincides with the return of Churio and Yelich and Vaughn and this young pitching staff. The Brewers have the youngest starting rotation in the big leagues, and look at the way they've had been able to perform. It's been incredible. So I think people, as the season goes on, they start to take notice. Everybody was thinking about how good the Cubs are going to be. Well, they've lost 10 straight games, right? I mean, so, they're going to be around. The Cubs aren't going anywhere. I mean, they're in a rough stretch right now, but they're going to be down. It's going to be nick and tuck down to the end. So, but don't expect any national love for the Brewers anytime soon. It never happens, probably never will until they get to the World Series.
3: Bill, can I ask, you've seen now the tarps off that's been happening in ballparks, especially now at AmFam Field. Are you a fan of that? And isn't it eerily reminiscent of the Buckethead Brigade that we had a number of years ago?
1: I was waiting for somebody to compare that to the Buckethead.
0: Oh, yeah.
1: I remember me and Darren Sutton, we went out there and we got our open out there. And then we ran to the booth, to start the game. But I had no issue with, taking the shirts off and having a good time as long as they behave and they don't create a problem. And, it's a thing. I mean, every sport is allowing fans to, do certain crazy things. And I have no issue with it. I don't think the Brewers do, as long as everybody behaves themselves and they don't get out of line. So, and it was in the upper deck out there in left field. We were making comment on it. The Brewers are in support of it as long as people behave themselves. And that's kind of my feeling on it. I mean, baseball is kind of supporting, fans to, be themselves. So let them do it. I had no issue with it.
2: No females yet, by the way.
3: But when are you and Levering going to go run out there and join them?
1: No, I don't even look at myself with my shirt off these days. With so anyway, back in the day maybe, but no, that's not happening. If they ask us to go out there and do an open with our shirts off, that's not going to happen here.
2: Rock, thanks for your time. Can't wait to see you, and best of luck continuing with the future games for the Brew Crew.
1: All right, guys, keep up the good work. Love listening to you.
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0: Dave Coombs, Doreen, and Marcus.
1: There's a guy in Pennsylvania facing charges from police because he vandalized several pickleball nets and tennis nets. He cut them down. Now, the first thing you'd think is, well, he didn't like the noise, because the noise of pickleballs and tennis balls can be a little bit tough to take, especially if you live right nearby. But it wasn't the noises. He's facing charges for ruining the nets. He says he vandalized because he suffered a pickleball injury and is going to be out for the rest of the summer. So he's frustrated. He's like, if I can't play pickleball, nobody can.
2: Exactly.
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4: Happy National Hamburger Day. We were talking about burgers the last couple of days on the show. Today's the day. We celebrate, apparently. We got a bunch of people writing in some suggestions for local burger joints. Not sure if we hit all these or not, but Between the Greens in Saukville got a shout out. So did the Mainstream Bar and Grill in Waukesha. And Jug's Hitching Post in Colesville. And somebody sent us an actual picture of a burger, a mushroom Swiss burger as well. And then another one here, the Hutch in Grafton. So we got a bunch of ideas for local burger joints and also national burger joints. On National Hamburger Day. There's a listing of them here.
5: I could not disagree with this list more.
4: Okay. All right. So should we go from number six up to number one? Or
5: sure.
4: All right. So number six, Outback Steakhouse. Who gets a burger at Outback?
5: To be fair, who gets anything at Outback? Come on now.
4: Well, the Bloomin' Onion, I guess, is iconic. But
6: yeah.
5: Okay.
4: The half-pound burger at Outback comes with Bloomin' Onion petals on top. So they say that's number six. Again, this is according to a source called Burger Beast. And he's a guy online. And so he's decided, apparently.
5: Okay.
4: Denny's is number five.
5: Okay, I'm just going to, before you continue with the list, none of these are burger restaurants.
4: I know. I don't get it either. Number four is Chili's. It's a half pound of beef topped with Thousand Island dressing. Okay. Cheesecake Factory is number three on the list. I mean, how far would you have to get down the menu at Cheesecake Factory?
5: I think it's page 87.
4: Okay.
5: That's like, where the burgers are.
4: Is that where? Okay, good. I'll next time I'm at Cheesecake Factory, I'll search for the hamburgers there. Who would ever get a hamburger at Cheesecake Factory?
5: I don't know. I don't know. I don't understand any of these. The next one I have never even heard of. It's
4: nor
5: not
4: have
5: around
4: I.
5: here.
4: Nor have I. Cheddar's Scratch Kitchen?
5: That comes in at number two.
4: Yeah, what is Cheddar's Scratch Kitchen? Anyone?
6: Not a clue.
4: If you know what Cheddar's Scratch Kitchen is, call 414-799-1965. Maybe it's
5: Omaha.
4: Yeah. Is that what it is? Omaha?
5: Well, there's one in Omaha. There's one in Pleasant Prairie.
4: Really?
5: Yeah.
4: Wow.
5: So.
4: All right. Well, next time I'm golfing at, was it Broadlands, I think, is in?
6: Road trip.
4: Yeah. Next time I'm at Broadlands golfing, I'm going to go to Cheddar's Scratch Kitchen. Buffalo Wild Wings, number one. There you go.
5: So, it even says burgers in the name. How appropriate.
4: Yeah. It's a double smash burger, by the way, at Buffalo Wild Wings that comes out number one, according to Burger Beast. So then where are all the, you know, the big-time burger chains like Burger King and McDonald's? They don't rank at all.
5: Well, and it says, in case you were wondering about Burger Beast's methodology, the burger chain has to appear in at least 10 states to count. So, Fuddruckers, Steak and Shake, Red Robin didn't qualify.
6: No.
5: What?
6: Yeah, because Steak and Shake I would put in a list like this. Yeah, Steak and Shake would be on there.
5: Whataburger and In-N-Out and Culver's and Five Guys. It's Five Guys Burgers and Fries. That's the name. Don't tell me they're not in 10 states.
4: Right. There's Culver's in Florida now. I've seen them
5: Culver's
4: down there.
5: Everywhere.
4: Yeah. So, if you have any that we've missed on National Hamburger Day.
5: We missed them all.
4: Well, I know, but like, I think we just named all the top chains. Maybe there's another one we missed somehow. 414-799-1965 is our number for the Creative Planning Talk and Text line. On National Hamburger Day today here with Milwaukee's Hometown Morning Show. The great Bob Rivers here with Apologies to the Doors on KLH.

0: Yes, Burger King, any way you want it with your burger here on National Hamburger Day with Journey on 96.5 WKLH and getting people writing in other votes here for burger places, right?
1: Just text came in and says Kraft Cow, but I think they mean Crafty Cow, which, there's like three locations. They're great.
0: Mm-hmm. Carl also called us a moment ago and suggested Johnny Rockets, which used to be big like back in the 90s, I think. It used to be in the malls.
1: In the airports.
0: Yeah.
1: Still in the airports, I think.
0: I don't know. Is there anyone left in Milwaukee or not? Johnny Rockets?
1: I don't know that we had one here ever.
0: Yeah. And as for Carl himself, he didn't suggest... His namesake, Carl's.
1: We don't have Carl's here. Hardee's.
0: Yeah.
1: And there's only one. And I just drove past it on Tuesday.
0: Hardee's?
1: And there was not a car anywhere. One car in the parking lot, which I'm assuming was someone that worked there. And I thought, I don't know how long this one's going to last.
0: How do they remain open at this point? Hooters didn't get any votes.
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0: The CEO of Hooters talking about some big changes at Hooters as they're trying to become, what is it, family friendly? 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Right? Here's Neil Kiefer, the CEO of Hooters.
3: They had taken the Hooters girls' uniforms, over-sexualized it, I call it. The shorts almost turned into thongs. And so we just wanted to rectify it. Get the brand back to its roots. I call it a re-hooterization.
0: There you go. He's re-hooterizing Hooters.
1: Okay.
0: If that makes
4: sense.
0: So it
4: was the shorts, huh?
0: Yeah. That was it.
4: Okay.
0: Good luck with the re-hooterization of Hooters there, buddy.
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1: So, could one member of the Brewers set an all-time record this year? We'll discuss in sports next after ZZ Top.

0: ZZ Top on 96.5 WKLH, Milwaukee's classic rock, and the Brew Crew does it again yesterday. 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
1: Did you watch?
0: I did.
1: It was so boring. The first seven innings, I was like, I am just over this. I cannot believe he's got a no-hitter going.
0: Yes.
1: I was pissed, and and then... Yeah. I was like, okay, yes. Garrett Mitchell.
0: Yes.
1: Hero.
0: Dustin May, the pitcher you mentioned for the Cardinals, with a no-hitter into the seventh, and then this happened.
2: Right back up the middle, he does just that. Mitchell scores. Freelick to third. We are even, one apiece. Wow. Christian Yelich coming up with a big two-out hit. Churiel. Ground ball up the middle, win. Has it. Bubbles! Everybody's safe! And the Brewers have the lead.
0: All hell broke loose for the Cardinals. Too bad, huh?
1: It was great. You know, it was funny because I was watching the press conference and Yelich said, you know, it's almost like we stole the game. And I was like, oh, no, no, don't even. Like,
0: small ball at its best.
1: They earned it.
0: Yes. Small ball.
1: It was only one run. I mean, they were only, you know, down by one. Anything can happen at any given time.
0: Sure.
1: It was great. Yeah.
0: Chad Patrick with a good outing to start last night. Don't know why they ever used Robert Gasser instead of Chad Patrick last weekend against the Dodgers, but it is what it is. Coleman Crowe will get the start tomorrow night in Houston. The Brewers with the day off today before they hit the road to take on the Astros this weekend. And Aaron Ashby with another win on the mound yesterday.
1: Yeah.
0: See, he's 9-0 now for the Brewers in a relief role. I was checking. It's possible he could get the all-time Major League record for single-season victories by a relief pitcher. Do you know what that might be? Do you have a guess as to what number that be? He's at 9-0 already, and it's long before the All-Star break right now and the midway point of the season.
1: No
0: Marcus,
1: idea. No idea.
0: Want to guess?
3: I was going to say somebody like Mike Marshall back in the 70s.
0: Very good. Mike Marshall did it twice, but he's not the number one guy when it comes to single season victories by reliever. He did it twice, once with the Dodgers and once with the Expos. He had 15 wins in two different seasons for two different teams, but the record is within reach for Aaron Ashby. It's 18. A guy named Elroy Face back in 1959 for the Pittsburgh Pirates. So... who knows? You know, I think it's one of these things where Ashby, you know, he could get named to the All-Star team just based on his record alone, but some of it is luck, I think. It's being when you're a relief pitcher and you're only pitching one or two innings and you're getting credited for victories, there's a little bit of being in the right place at the right time there, I think, even though he has pitched very well. So, could Aaron Ashby get the all-time record for single-season wins by a relief pitcher? Well, maybe. And it looks like Abner Uribe has been kind of punished or demoted because Trevor Megill was back in the closer role again last night or yesterday afternoon for the Brewers against the Cardinals. So we'll see what happens as Abner Uribe may be a little bit in the doghouse following what happened the previous day against the Cardinals. Also in the doghouse, Green Bay Packers running back Josh Jacobs out of jail. And not facing charges, at least for now. He had turned himself in on Tuesday this week in connection with a domestic violence case. It happened, the disturbance happened, it says, around 8:37 in the morning on last Saturday, and he was arrested Tuesday when he turned himself in. As of yesterday, no charges had been filed. So we'll just have to wait and see what occurs as the result of further investigation into this as well. Speaking of the Brewers, back to the Brew Crew with the game in Houston tomorrow night against the Astros. And I mentioned Coleman Crowe will get the start. It'll be interesting to see what Pat Murphy does with the bullpen this weekend in Houston, especially considering Abner Uribe's gaffe the previous day and his punishment that may or may not be forthcoming by Major League Baseball. But either way, one way or the other, it looks like our guy Murph is pulling all the right strings. And with apologies to John Cougar, here's our song for Murph.

0: We got some comments coming into the inbox we'll get to shortly about Abner Uribe and Murph. Stay tuned to KLH. That's coming up in just a few.
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4: Not too bad as you start out your morning. Are you really seeing some delays on northbound 41? Those delays are running from Mayfair Road up to Capitol. 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I'm Marcus Allen with WKLH Hometown Traffic.
5: Your Weather Watch 12 forecast for today, sunny, not very warm. If you're near the lake, you'll be in the 60s. You'll see maybe 70 as you travel inland. It's 53. I'm Doreen.
3: I'm Dave, along with Marcus. And what do you think about Abner Uribe's display the other night during the Brewers game? We'll get to the inbox in just a few minutes here on KLH.

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1: 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Just to refresh your memory, the Brewers reliever in the eighth inning, the game earlier this week against the Cardinals.
2: Strike! Great call. Burleson's going to challenge it. Cardinals have two of them left. Oh, look at Uribe. See that? You better hope this is a strike.
1: Yeah, the national announcers are up in arms over that one. And we discussed it on the show, and people are chiming in on the inbox here at 414-799-1965, getting calls and text messages. KLH, hi, who's this?
3: Hey, this is Dan.
1: Dan, what's up?
3: This has nothing to do with the burgers, but has to do with yesterday with the Abner Uribe issue.
1: Yes.
3: Need to Google Pete Weber crotch chop.
1: the bowler?
3: Yep. He did it a long time ago on national TV.
1: Wow. So he might have invented it.
3: Could be. So Google it and take a look.
1: Yeah, we Googled. He obviously didn't invent it, but...
4: I remember the Pete Weber. Who do you think you are? I am.
1: Yeah.
4: Yeah, that was his famous quote.
1: Yeah. He did say that he gave a nod to WWE.
4: Oh, yeah. That's D-Generation X, for sure.
1: Yeah, D-Generation X, which I have no idea who that is. Is that...
4: That was the Heartbreak Kid, Shawn Michaels. That was Triple H. That was China. That was X-Pac.
1: All right, so D-Generation X is a group of wrestlers.
4: Yes.
1: Then. Okay, all right, so now I get it. And then, you know, it was used by football players like Michael Irvin of the Cowboys and Terrell Owens of the 49ers, and then right into the current day
4: usage.
1: You
4: know, one could say that Aaron Rodgers' discount double check was kind of in that same vein.
5: Yeah, but he was at his waist with the belt.
1: Yeah,
5: you know, right.
4: He wasn't pointing to his crotch.
1: Yeah, it wasn't
4: kind of similar though.
1: It wasn't a sexual reference. I mean, the crotch chop is a.
4: But I think the intention was in the same area. You know what I mean? Like,
1: I don't know if I agree.
4: Same kind of message.
1: Somebody else wrote in. Luis from Milwaukee said, "Yeah, Uribe went full Kenny Powers, unprofessional, but I didn't care." Luis says, "Did you care?" 414-799-1965 is the number. Kenny Powers, of course, Danny McBride's character from, was it Southbound and Down?
4: Yep.
1: Eastbound and Down?
4: Eastbound and Down.
1: I've never watched it. Did you watch that at
4: all?
1: No. Eastbound and Down? No. Baseball series on HBO, I guess it was. Again, the number is 414-799-1965 if you want to chime in on Uribe and whether or not punishment is forthcoming from Major League Baseball. Hi, who's this?
6: It's the OG. Good morning.
1: Old guy, what's up?
6: I just think that baseball karma is like the coolest karma as much as it can be karma. It's been 10 games in a row since that Pete Crow Armstrong made those comments.
1: Yes.
6: They have not won since, including that game, and that baseball karma is real.
1: Yes, for sure. Yep. Good catch. Love it. Even though the Cubs finally won.
6: Well, we need to keep our guys in line so we don't go on a losing streak. So
1: good point. Thank
6: Murph.
1: And we got just the right guy to do that, and Sheriff Murph.
6: Rock on.
1: All right, rock on. Number again is 414-799-1965. If we're missing anything on Abner Uribe and his crotch chop, triple crotch chop, feel free to chime in.
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7: Hi, this is Dan Buttry, combat veteran of the Iraq War. 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Established shortly after World War II, Armed Forces Day honors all of our men and women currently serving in the military every third Saturday of May. 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They are why we have our freedom.
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3: There's a guy in Pennsylvania facing charges from police because he vandalized several pickleball nets and tennis nets. He cut them down. Now, the first thing you'd think is, well, he didn't like the noise, because the noise of pickleballs and tennis balls can be a little bit tough to take, especially if you live right nearby. But it wasn't the noises. He's facing charges for ruining the nets. He says he vandalized because he suffered a pickleball injury and is going to be out for the rest of the summer. So he's frustrated. He's like, if I can't play pickleball, nobody can.
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2: So I had seen on Instagram, actually kind of all over social media, that there was a Mexican restaurant in Cudahy that had soft serve margaritas. So I was like, okay. I mean, and it went so viral that the restaurant itself had posted that they couldn't keep up with the demand and they were sorry if people had long wait times, or I mean, they're just, it's literally, it's your definition of a hole in the wall place that you wouldn't, driving by, you wouldn't even notice it, but they have this
3: soft serve machines breaking like the McDonald's ones.
2: No, not that I'm aware of, but here, let me tell you why, Marcus. I don't know that it was actually soft serve. So you have an idea of what soft serve is, right? It's like McDonald's ice cream, even though it's not ice cream, but it has that texture.
0: Yeah, margarita is like a slushy usually when it's
2: frozen. A frozen margarita,
0: yeah,
2: correct,
0: right.
2: Is slushy. Yeah. And this is, this was supposed to be, and very much looks like it would be soft serve.
0: I'm
2: like
0: looking at it, yeah.
2: An ice cream thing.
0: Holding up a picture, which I'm sure will be on social media later.
2: It will. It tasted and textured and everything about it was like a frozen margarita that maybe came out of a soft serve type machine where they were able to swirl it and make it, but nothing about it seemed any different from a frozen margarita other than the way it looked.
0: Yeah.
2: And it was so cold. Now, soft serve, like, I have a real issue with ice cream headaches and things that are too cold. Yeah. Like, I can't eat frozen yogurt for whatever reason. It's just the coldness of
3: that's
2: that. Not
3: just wrong.
2: And I know. Well, and I like
0: I'm,
2: it.
0: I'm the
2: I
0: same
2: just,
0: way. I'm the same
2: I
0: way.
2: I just can't. And not only do I get an ice cream headache, but it's cold all the way down into my chest and where it's painful. So I can't. So a typical frozen margarita is the same way. It's just too cold.
0: Yeah.
2: Soft serve, on the other hand, custard, ice cream, those I can do. Those I don't have any sort of issue with. So I was very excited to have this frozen soft serve type margarita. And it was just not soft serve. I think it's kitschy. And I think they had a gold mine of an idea, but it was just a frozen margarita. And I almost feel bad saying that, because if you wanted to go try it, maybe you'll have a different feeling than I did. I don't want to steer you away from it. But to me, I was a little disappointed. I thought it was going to be like dessert. And it really was just like a cocktail.
0: It looked nice, like you said, in the picture that you're going to display on our social media later. And did it taste good then or not?
2: It did. It was great. They had great flavors. And so I really enjoyed that. I just didn't get soft serve out of it. But this is sort of a two-part thing, because if you look in that picture, there's a flower that comes on every dish or glass of this soft serve margarita. And she said it was edible. And it looks like some sort of a lily. So I thought, okay, well, it's here. I'm going to eat it. I never have to eat it again, but I did eat it, and it was sort of flavorless. It was almost like eating a piece of lettuce.
3: Or kale.
2: No, a different texture than kale, but it really didn't have much flavor. My problem with it was that I was picking it out of my teeth for what seemed like hours after that. But interesting, you know, edible flowers. I don't know that they're necessary, but it definitely added to the fun of the soft serve type drink. But I don't ever have to do those again either. So I will put these up on social media. They were all different, like I said, all different flavors. It was very flavorful. I just didn't get soft serve out of it.
0: And I have the same reaction you do to these types of things with the ice cream headaches. I guess it's because of the vagus nerve in your body.
2: Sure. Yeah. I mean, I don't know what
0: it
2: is. But there are people that don't get it.
0: Yeah.
2: Like, my husband has never had one in his life.
0: Wow.
2: And so he thinks it's fake. He thinks I'm making it up.
0: Really?
2: And that it's, you know, I'm

0: just making excuses for things, which is definitely not the case. Yes, there are scientific... Oh, and where is that nerve?
1: It says there are two of them, one on each side of the body. It starts in the brain stem, it says, mm-hmm. and then extends through the neck, chest, heart, lungs, the whole digestive tract.
0: Yeah, see, I get it in my lung, like in the, all the way down.
1: Yep. And by the way, the word vagus comes from the Latin word for wandering, because the nerve travels through so many parts of the body. So there you go.
0: Does it say why some people aren't affected?
1: No, it doesn't. That's a good one. Maybe I can ask that question next here and we can do a follow-up.
0: Well, Marcus, does it? Do you get it?
2: I do. But
0: you do?
2: Yeah. Yeah. Mine is usually like slushies if I drink them too fast.
1: Yes.
0: Yeah.
2: That's the trick.
0: I know what else I can't eat is those like Dippin' Dots. Those
1: really?
0: Like frozen. Now that doesn't give me the ice cream headache. It burns the inside of my mouth.
2: Huh. Do you do all the tricks to get rid of the headache when you do it with the tongue on top?
0: Yes,
2: of the
0: doesn't
1: work. Doesn't work for me.
0: It does not work.
1: Yeah.
0: No.
1: Let's see. I put it in here. Why do only some people get ice cream headaches? And it says genetics. So some people may have, you know, different genetics when it comes to the vagus nerve. It may be connected differently. It may be more or less sensitive. And age difference, too, it says. And the pain stops quickly, 20 seconds to 2 minutes of time.
0: Yeah, 2 minutes is not quick.
1: Yeah.
0: And I would say that's about where I sit.
1: It says pressing your tongue against the roof of your mouth, like you mentioned, Marcus, or drinking something warm right after helps reheat the area and calm the response.
0: That might work, but I would have to order, what, a coffee with every frozen margarita, I guess?
1: Hey, it's just like getting a beer with your chaser there for a Bloody Mary, right?
2: Pick up your little flower thing that came along with it.
1: Yeah.
0: Maybe.
1: All right. Hey, if anyone has any thoughts on the vagus nerve, if maybe you don't get it. Now, it's interesting. Your husband, Jim, just doesn't
0: get
1: it.
0: Not at all.
1: So if you do or don't, love to hear from you at 414-799-1965 on the Creative Planning Talk and Text line. And if folks want to suggest Doreen Discovers ideas,
0: 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There's a spot right there, too. And while you're at it, submit a question for Chef Fecker.
1: That's right.
0: He's in every Thursday, including today, in about an hour.
1: All right. 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
1: Hey, I saw the Marshall Tucker Band. It's my first concert, St. Paul, Minnesota. I was just looking back here doing some reminiscing. I had to check the exact date on that concert. It was June 30th, 1978 in St. Paul, and I was spending the summer with my dad in the Minneapolis-St. Paul area. 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
2: Slow going right now on southbound 41 as you travel from Fond du Lac down to Burleigh. Northbound 41, you're dealing with delays between Mayfair Road and Capitol. Both eastbound and westbound 94 have delays between the Marquette and Holly Road. And a little bit slow traveling northbound on 94 from the Mitchell Interchange up to Beecher. 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I'm Marcus Allen with WKLH Hometown Traffic.
3: 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Lots of sunshine again today. Cool if you're near the lake. You'll get to a high of maybe 62. Away from the lake, though, you could hit the 70s. It's 53. I'm Doreen.
1: I'm Dave, along with Marcus. We've got news you need to know coming up around 7:05. But before we get there, some brilliant Einstein has redesigned men's restrooms. They say it's creating more privacy. We'll discuss here in a moment. You can help us decide.
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0: ACDC TNT on KLH. Hey, somebody has redesigned men's restrooms with the idea of creating more privacy. I'm not sure it's going to work. So
1: was there a need for this?
0: I don't think so, Doreen. So here's the new design for men's restrooms, according to this genius. Rather than having a wall of stalls and a wall of urinals, the stalls and the urinals would be alternating. One stall, one urinal, one stall, one urinal, with walls in between them. They think that would create more privacy.
1: Well, it would, I guess.
2: Yeah.
1: Because there's walls on both sides of you
2: exactly.
1: at the urinal.
0: I guess, but some urinals do have walls in between them, and they're on the opposite wall anyway. Like, I don't...
2: Some, not all, though. I mean, this is a plan to, you know, like, actually give every single stall, every single urinal, its own little space, if you will. Mm-hmm. Granted, I mean, you're going to be next to a guy who's... You know, doing something completely different than you.
1: Or not. That's only if there's a bathroom full of people.
0: That's right. That's right. That's one of the big complaints is that the people that are just in there to urinate, they're saying that they got to be put next to the guys doing the entirely different number there. And, you know, that can be a little bit disturbing, I guess.
2: Yeah, this is going to be bad for those conversations that we men have that we start in bathrooms. Hey, how's it going? How's the weather? Great. How about them brewers?
1: So, but if there's a wall of urinals and right behind you is a stall and someone's doing their business in that stall, what difference does that make?
2: You're not going to talk to them.
1: No, you're not talking to them. But I mean, you're next to them anyway, or you're in front of them.
0: You're close to them. So
1: right, yeah. Right. So that doesn't matter.
0: Yes. Is this privacy necessary? Going back to your first question, Doreen, and I would say no. I just don't get it. I don't know why we would get to this level for privacy in men's restrooms. If we're missing something here, 414-799-1965, maybe there's a subtle consideration that we're just not understanding here. Feel free.
2: Well, I think there's a bigger thing that's wrong here, too.
0: Yeah.
2: What happens in the event that you're in the stall and you run out of toilet paper or you don't have any to begin with?
0: Mm-hmm.
2: You have to get the guy at the urinal who can't get you any toilet paper on either side of you.
0: Good point. Because normally you could like help your neighbor out by kicking,
2: slipping it underneath.
1: Does that happen a lot?
0: It has, I think. Yeah. I don't think I've ever been in that circumstance before. You, Marcus?
2: That's a circumstance I really don't want to ever enjoy, so it were.
0: We got a text message in here says, what is the square footage for the bathroom? It needs to be a lot bigger, it says here, if you don't have urinals installed opposite each other, but all in one line.
2: And there's one more question. What if you're a bigger guy and you got to use the urinal, mm-hmm. and now all of a sudden you feel kind of cramped in between two stalls?
0: Good point, too.
1: Yeah, you know, it didn't look like that would be the case, though.
0: Yeah. And wish you wouldn't use the word cramped when we're talking about this kind of thing. We've got news you need to know coming up at about 7:05. What's coming up, Doreen?
1: There's a new fishing warning.
0: Details in just a few minutes. Here's Steve Miller on Milwaukee's Classic Rock.

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2: When you're putting on your sunscreen, are you really protected?
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0: Time for news you need to know.
2: Beach days, backyard barbecues, summer is almost here. But a lot of the sunscreens that were rated did not meet their SPF claim on the label. This is according to Consumer Reports. Now, that doesn't mean that you're not getting protected.

0: expected, but you might not be getting what you think you're getting. So they're saying it's important to use the sunscreen. Any sunscreen is better than no sunscreen. But according to Consumer Reports, they found that some of the sunscreens that we're using are great at protecting the UV rays, while others don't do such a great job. This year, Coppertone Water Babies Lotion SPF 50 earned a perfect overall score. And then among the sprays, Eucerin Advanced Hydration Spray SPF 50 came out on top. Now, it says here, too, when choosing between lotions and sprays, you got to go with the lotions because that's, you can see how much you're applying. You can get even coverage and half of it doesn't end up just floating in the air. Adults need about 1 ounce. That's roughly a shot glass full to cover your body, which that won't even cover my arm. I have really long arms.
1: Yes, apply conservatively, Doreen.
0: I guess. I mean, sunscreen should be reapplied every 2 hours. And like it says, the sprays are convenient, but not only blowing away in the wind, you can inhale them. It's hard to know how much you've applied or where you've applied. And if you've ever used spray and you've been out in the sun all day and then all of a sudden later you look and you're like, oh, missed that spot there, missed that spot there. It happens a lot with the sprays. So, and it also says, like you said yesterday, you should rub it in. Consumer Reports says you should have an SPF of at least 30 and then check the ratings to see how it performs, not just what the label says.
1: Yeah, I don't see any reason to go with anything less than 50. I mean, if you're going to do it and it's a hot, sunny day and you're going to be in the sun for a long time, why not get the maximum protection?
0: Because a 15 works just fine for me.
1: All right. Well, good luck with that.
0: The FBI is warning about a new phishing scam. It's called Kali 365, and it's targeting Microsoft 365 accounts. The scam tricks victims into giving hackers access to their Outlook, Teams, and OneDrive accounts. The FBI recommends limiting device authorization codes and reporting specific suspicious activity. So what happens is they send you an email then saying, hey, we noticed something, you know, click on this and enter your multi-factor whatever. And it turns out that it's a scam. So it appears like it comes from a trusted cloud or document sharing service. The email includes device code and instructions on how to get to a Microsoft verification code page and then enter the code. But once you enter the code, they have access to all of your stuff. So I don't know. I mean, we're told to put the two-factor authentication on, and then we do, and now it could be linked to a scam. I just don't know how you avoid it, but if you think it's weird, it probably is.
1: That whole story was booby-trapped with landmines for you there. These suspicious...
0: I know.
1: Specific activity... Yeah, next.
0: All right, can you hit the recalls for me?
1: All right, here we go.
2: Let's spin the wheel of recalls!
0: This time it lands on Toyota. 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
1: Mm-hmm.
0: Hard Fresca, hitting the stores now. A 12-pack will set you back about $18. It's the new seltzer of summer, they're saying. It is Fresca Hard. It's got a 4.6% alcohol by volume, 99 calories per can, no sugar. Classic grapefruit flavor, pineapple citrus flavor, peach citrus, and watermelon citrus are the flavors you'll get. It is a malt beverage, which is different from the vodka-based Fresca canned cocktails they have. Mm-hmm. So, I don't know.
1: I prefer the other one that you mentioned there, the vodka-based. In fact, the bartenders at the turn at golf courses have been handing out what they call one-irons for years, and that's vodka with Fresca in there. So, I prefer that one.
0: Well, that's different. Yeah. Vodka mixed with Fresca is different. No, from their vodka cocktails in a can, which is also different from this malt hard Fresca. So,
1: just give me the one iron, please.
0: All right. If you're a sports fan, specifically a Bucks fan, the fifth annual Bucks Pro Shop sale is happening now. It starts today, goes through the 31st at the atrium of the Fiserv. You can get Bucks apparel, merchandise, authentic memorabilia, up to 80% off. Let's see. Thursday from 10 to noon is the special invite VIP sale. It's open to the general public from noon to 6 starting today and then goes through Sunday. You can get free parking if you purchase something at the Highland structure. And then just a feel-good story about the Brewers. A couple of our Brewers players kicked off a new construction of a Habitat for Humanity home. It's one of the 40 new houses Milwaukee Habitat will build this year. Andrew Vaughn, Brandon Woodruff, and D.L. Hall were all part of that. They put up the first wall of that home, and the Brewers Community Foundation also donating some of those. You know, when you do your 50-50, $50,000 to Habitat for Humanity.
3: Let's keep Brandon Woodruff away from some of those tools and actual work because we need his arm to...
0: He did it on Tuesday. He's okay.
1: Maybe he was just in a supervisory role. Who knows?
0: And that is news you need to know.
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1: Coming up, if you think you know what this is... You don't. 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
1: There's an accident right now, westbound 94, just past the stadium interchange. It is out of traffic, but very slow right now from the Marquette out to Holly Road. Eastbound 94, you're dealing with delays from 76th into downtown. A slow ride on southbound 41 with delays from Appleton down to Burline. Northbound 41 traveling slow between Mayfair Road and Capitol. You're seeing delays on northbound 94 from Layton up to Beecher, and a little bit slow on the bypass moving west from 27th over to Forest Home. 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I'm Marcus Allen with WKLH Hometown Traffic.
2: 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Not very warm if you're by the lake. You'll get to 62. Inland, though, you might hit 70. It's 53. I'm Doreen.
0: I'm Dave, along with Marcus. 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
3: 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It's the cereal for you.
0: Why wouldn't a woman have it, too? I mean, is that bad stuff for a woman or not? I don't know.
3: I think this is formulated for men. Yeah.
0: I'm just thinking out loud here. I'm wondering if, is creatine bad for women or not?
3: No, I don't think so.
0: All right. I'm just wondering out loud here. So this is available now. We can go get this on the shelves.
3: Or
0: we
3: sure can. Eatmancereal.com.
0: All right. Looking forward to that.
4: That all sounds wonderful. You know, those tasty flavors. But I'm sorry. Give me my sugar. Give me my crunch berries with marshmallows. Not every time. I'm a man. I like my kid's cereal.
0: You're a man, but you're in touch with your feminine side, too. With the marshmallows. I never liked the Lucky Charms. I don't know.
4: What?
0: Didn't like them. Didn't like them.
4: Did you like the fiber cereal, the all brand, the shredded wheat? Were you that kind of man growing up?
0: I liked shredded wheat, but only with the frosted type of shredded wheat. Mm-hmm. And my favorite cereal was Life cereal. I liked Life. I thought it was good.
3: Way too mushy.
0: Not too sweet. Well, you got to eat it quickly, Dory. Mm. That's the thing with Life. Hey, there's a young man and a young woman that have gone viral with a video. And we have the audio from the video. They're bragging that they have zero musical equipment, but 100% musical talent. And they're playing some songs using kazoos, a metal pan, and a big plastic water jug. Here's some of the highlights.

0: Impressive, yes or no?
1: Doesn't suck.
2: Yeah.
1: I'll say that.
2: Sure.
0: It's pretty good. They're, by the way,
2: someone's got way too much time on their hands.
0: They're performing in a parking garage for great reverb there. Congratulations to that unnamed duo with 100% musical talent and zero musical equipment.
2: So can you tell if a couple on Wheel of Fortune, or if the man on Wheel of Fortune, I should say, is going to get divorced?
0: I don't
2: know. Somebody spent a lot of time, 6 years, watching 2,000 episodes of Wheel of Fortune to track which husbands got divorced. And the results are breaking people's brains. Wow. All right, so this is what he did. He watched 2,000 episodes of Wheel of Fortune, logged how male contestants introduced their wives. Okay?
0: Uh-huh.
2: Separated them by "my beautiful wife" guys to the men who just said "my wife," and then spent years tracking divorce records after. And then this is what he found. Husbands using complimentary adjectives had dramatically lowered divorce rates. Men with nothing nice to say divorced at nearly 3 times the rate within 5 years. So, and then he even broke it down by big money winners, long-term marriage outcomes, contestant demographics, and confirmed divorces after airing dates.
0: Wow. Talk about having time on your hands for stuff.
2: I mean, yeah. So, I mean, it's something to look at, right? Does the way someone publicly talk about their partner secretly reveal everything about

0: about their relationship, or is this just the most insane way to use your free time that we've ever heard of?
1: I think there's something there. I don't know.
0: Well, yeah, I think there is too, but I, you know.
1: So imagine you're on Wheel of Fortune, Doreen, which
2: I was going to say, is Jim smiling at the fact of hearing this report because he knows what a good thing he's got in you and the fact that you haven't made it on yet?
0: I don't know.
2: See if he says, if you say, and my husband or my wonderfully handsome husband.
1: Yes, how would you introduce Jim?
0: I never thought about it. I mean, really, all I ever focused on was just getting on the show. I think that had I gotten on, I would have thought about what I was going to say afterwards. But
2: well, I think this is part of the study, is the subconscious of what how a man actually, sure, you know, accentuates their marriage.
0: And he didn't look at women. So this was strictly men.
1: That's what I'm saying. How would you introduce Jim, Doreen?
0: I guess now that I've thought about it, what did you say, Marcus? My wonderfully handsome
2: husband? Sure.
0: Yeah. And by the time I would have been on the show, it probably would have been of 30 years.
1: Well, we have some other highlights or lowlights from Wheel of Fortune right here to share with you.
3: Tavares, right in the butt.
4: What?
3: No.
4: I'd like to solve.
3: Okay.
4: Bridal and gold shower.
3: Sorry.
0: And these people got on.
1: Yep.
0: Those people got on.
3: A group of pill pushers? This is Wheel of Fortune, y'all!
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1: We'll find out in a few minutes how Chef Fecker might introduce his wife if he were on Wheel of Fortune, and talking about food with Fecker on Food straight ahead on KLH. And then later this afternoon, this guy, of course.
6: 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Then at 4 o'clock on the list, KLH list creator Chris Garrison. 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

0: Mike Becker back on the show, and heard you singing to Bon Jovi a moment ago there.
1: Yeah, right. It's my food, not it's my life. Uh-huh. It's my food.
2: Well, and food is your life.
0: So if you had a menu of your favorite music, what would be on your menu of favorite music?
1: I love Dire Straits.
0: Yeah.
1: I love Dire Straits. I love Supertramp. I love a lot of classics that you guys play on regular basis. I'm just jamming to it in the car, and people pull up next to me, and they're like, they go, what the hell is going on with this guy? Why is he having so loud? It's because I'm dead. I can't hear.
0: It's also National Hamburger Day today. What do you have to say about hamburgers?
1: Actually, Dave, before I walked into the studio, Marcus asked me a question about hamburger, and that was, if you're going to get these press for doing these press burgers, uh-huh. Would it be stainless or would it be cast iron? I prefer cast iron because it's a little bit porous, mm-hmm. so the meat doesn't stick to it as you're pressing it down. Stainless is very, very flat, so you have to make sure that you spray it. I love burgers, by the way. You know, there is nothing wrong with a great burger, and if anybody tells you they don't eat burger or chefs don't eat burger, that's a lie. I love a good burger that is cooked right with the right topping.
2: Attaboy. Yeah. What's the right toppings?
1: Caramelized onion, mushrooms, and nice cheddar from Wisconsin.
0: Exactly right. My pick.
2: Yeah. Sounds great.
0: I love it. Great minds think alike.
3: And what kind of seasoning do you? Are you just a straight salt and pepper guy on your burger, or?
1: Exactly, Marcus. Yeah, a good burger doesn't need anything else except salt and pepper. That seasoning, salt, and everything that a lot of times we use, it gives it a distinct flavor, and you don't taste the meat and the quality of the meat. 80-20 is my preference. That way is the 20% fat, 80% meat. So it gives you a nice, luscious bite.
0: All right.
1: Medium rare. That's me.
0: Lots of

0: questions coming in for you. One about your appearance for the Active Aging Symposium that you mentioned last week, and they said they'll be there at Elmbrook Church, and they're looking forward to seeing you there, asking you what you're going to cook up.
1: I'm going to do a nice, healthy medley of vegetables, since it's vegetable season, with some chicken in there. So basically a Mediterranean stir fry. And the beauty of it is you're going to receive it outside when you walk out as a free tasting. So you will enjoy it. I'll be talking about life and how I love life through the magic of food. All right. And how eating right is not just a must. It really makes sense, you know?
2: Yeah.
1: That's really what I'm going to be talking about, and making it simple so you don't have to work hard at creating great flavors.
0: And are you going to, you said you mentioned something about a TV appearance.
1: Yeah,
0: too.
1: I'm going to be on the Morning Bled right after here. You know, I'm going to go there and talk about this as well.
0: All right.
1: So that's why I'm all dressed so nicely. Well, at least white. Yeah, with my white chef jacket.
2: You look like a chef. Yes, absolutely.
0: How do you get stains out of that white chef jacket, by the way?
1: Bleach. That's the whole trick, by the way. You buy the black one or other colors, yep. You can bleach them. White, you can bleach them. So it stays clean, nice and clean. We got some nice questions, by the way. Also, one of them is from Deborah, and this is a great question. And she did great, by the way. Her name, her email address, and the question. So that way I can contact her. Hi, will different types of pans make a difference in the outcome of your food? If so, what types do you recommend? Absolutely. That is a great question. Basically, food is all about heat transfer. So mm-hmm. The vessel that you use between the flame and the ingredient is the pan that you use. Three-ply, in my opinion, is the best way of going. Three-ply means the exterior is stainless, the center is aluminum, and again, another layer of stainless. All-Clad came up with that, and they patented that in 1976. Okay. But now, you can get it anywhere. So that is perfect for sauteing, that's perfect for reduction, that's perfect for everything. Stainless is what I use.
2: Okay.
0: But you, now, earlier in this conversation, you mentioned the black...
3: Cast iron.
1: Yeah. Mm-hmm. So I love cast iron. Cast iron is totally for a different preparation on a regular basis, but that's another question I was going to get into. Stainless is what I like, with always a couple of sizes of nonstick, because there's some ingredients that you cannot cook them in stainless, such as eggs, such as scallops, such as things that you need extreme heat, but you don't want them to stick.
2: Right.
1: Because eggs, you can't have extreme heat. Eggs coagulate at 161. Mm-hmm. So you have to make sure that you cook them nice and slow in a nonstick.
2: Yeah. All right. Okay. What kind of nonstick?
1: Nonstick, all nonsticks right now, Doreen, are all non-PFOA.
2: Okay.
1: So it's illegal to use PFOA,
2: So it doesn't matter if it's ceramic or whatever.
1: Exactly.
2: Okay.
0: Right.
1: Yeah.
0: And then some people may be wondering, you know, I could spend a lot of money on some of these designer, you know,
1: pots and pans.
0: But do you have to? And is there another way
1: of
0: doing it?
1: Yeah. No, you don't. That's a great question too, Dave, because we spend a lot of money and we really see the result is kind of the same. Yeah, heat distribution matters, but that three-ply does the exact same thing in many ways. It's about a gift and gifting yourself. If you want a frying pan that is the new kind, after you're done with the regular three-ply, give yourself a gift and buy one. Don't buy a big set. I'm a big fan of buying pieces here and there as I need it, just
2: Me
1: like
2: too.
1: My knife set. You know, I keep adding to it.
0: Mm-hmm. Of course, that's a dangerous slope if you're going to buy one for your wife, because then cook me something, honey.
1: Yeah, right.
0: I'm
1: not
0: your
1: chef. No, you cook yourself and feed me, baby. You're supposed to pamper me.
0: Right.
1: I love it. The next question is, what is a way to make Brussels sprouts? I made this the night before last, actually, at home. I love it. And she continues by saying, because I feel it is healthy. It is phenomenal. It's great anti-inflammatory. It's from the cabbage family. And what I do, I blanch it whole without taking any leaves out or cleaning it.
2: Okay.
1: After it's blanched, toothpick, see if it goes in the center nice and easy. Remove, let it cool down. The leaves that you were supposed to clean up, they're going to fall off anyway.
2: Mm-hmm. Okay.
1: And then a little bit of maple syrup, and toss it and caramelize it in the pan with a dash of butter, and that's it. You don't need anything else.
0: All right, let me ask you a question. Blanching.
1: Absolutely.
0: What is blanching?
1: Explain blanching that. Is cooking in hot water, boiling salted water, and shocking it in the ice bath so you stop the cooking process.
0: How long is that?
2: Yeah, you only boil it for just a minute or so.
1: Maximum a minute, depending on the size of your Brussels sprout. Some of them are larger. You need a little bit more. So don't put everything at once if you have smaller ones and big ones. Start with the big ones. Give it a minute, Head Start, and then add the later ones. And then they're going to finish at the same time.
0: The number is 414-799-1965. Fecker on Food here on 96.5 WKLH. Hi, what's your name?
3: Debbie,
0: go ahead.
3: I just have a question. They just mentioned my name because I put in about the pants.
2: Uh-huh.
1: You rock, Debbie. Good morning.
3: Good morning. But I guess I didn't send my email or something.
2: Yeah, well, if you want it to be... So this is the thing. We love the questions for Chef Fecker, and we want you to call or to write or to text them in. But if one person from the pile that Chef reads is going to get a gift card to Chef Fecker's restaurant, but we can't get it to you if we don't know who you are. So that's why we need your information.
1: Debbie, actually, you did include your email.
3: I thought I put it on.
0: You did?
1: Yeah, it's here. It's here, Debbie. You got it. Yeah, I saw it. And actually, you were going to be contacted, but you called us anyway. I love it because you put down your name, your email, and an amazing question. So keep asking. I'm here for you. I'm your personal chef. So don't stop. Any questions you have, I'm here.
3: Okay, thank you so much.
1: Thank you for a great question. Have a great day.
0: A plus to Debbie there from Chef Fecker. Do you give out, you have students? Do you have chef students?
1: Yes,
2: yeah.
1: I do.
0: Do you give them grades, actually? How do you grade them?
1: I have a course. I have a cohort that they go through and they pass, and basically is attitude and how fast they have the common sense within the kitchen. Mm-hmm. That's the way you really pass a student, because many of them are not good at answering question or going through the serve safe test, but they're great, great in the kitchen. So that's the way I pass them.
0: Mm-hmm. If you have any questions for Chef Fecker, feel free on the phone line or the text line. Marcus?
2: And make sure, though, that, like you said, you give us your information. This is Chris. She said, I have a question for Chef. This may be overly simple, but what's the best way to make hard-boiled eggs?
1: Huh. Great. That is a great question, because even in the kitchen, we overcook them as a professional cooks and chefs. So you start the water cold, you place your eggs in there, you bring it to a boil. Once it comes to a boil, you allow it to boil for 1 minute, put a lid on the water and turn it off. 12 minutes, you're going to have the perfect hard-boiled eggs that is not green because it has cooked too much and it doesn't stick to the shell as it has been able to or trying to explode. So that's a perfect way of cooking a hard-boiled egg.
4: Can I give my recipe for hard-boiled eggs?
1: Absolutely.
4: Mine involves the Instapot. 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It's the 5-5-5 rule. You put your hard-boiled eggs in, and you pressure cook them for 5 minutes. Then you let it sit. You don't touch it. You don't let out the steam for another 5 minutes. Then you can release the steam, and then you put those eggs in ice water for 5 minutes. Perfect hard-boiled eggs every time.
1: I love you.
2: That's going to
1: be my trick from now on. I'm going to steal your trick, Marcus.
2: Yeah, he's right. And they peel perfectly, and they are perfect. Yep.
1: That's great. That's great.
0: As long as we're on eggs, now I was making sunny side up for my girlfriend over the weekend.
1: Yes.
0: She liked the single sunny side up on an English muffin. How do you get that sunny? How do you know when exactly that is ready to,
1: I'm
0: saying?
1: Like, so you don't flip it, right?
0: Right.
1: You don't flip it.
0: Right.
1: But you still want to make sure that the white is cooked.
0: Correct.
1: And is not gelatinous. Yeah,
0: correct.
1: Absolutely. So this is my trick. Again, I made this the other day for my son because he wanted the same thing. And so you break the egg, you cook it to a certain point where the white starts coagulating.
0: Yes.
1: Then if you have a toaster oven, you put the egg pan under the toaster oven.
0: Oh.
1: So it cooks the egg whites.
0: Oh.
1: And it just lightly cooks the yolk,
0: okay.
1: So it's just firm enough.
0: Okay.
1: And that's it. Salt and pepper, nothing else.
0: So I thought sort of the edges of the whites were getting a little too done in the pan.
1: Yeah.
2: That's called a frizzled egg, though, or frazzled egg,
0: right?
2: Or whatever.
0: Uh-huh.
2: Yeah.
0: Okay.
2: Yeah.
0: And then, so what I did is I put a little cover on it. Is that okay?
1: Yeah, absolutely.
0: For like a minute
1: you steamed
0: or so?
1: It a little bit.
0: Okay.
1: It's the same thing as the oven is going to do, the toaster oven.
0: All right.
1: So one thing that happens to the brown edges is the pan is too hot.
0: Mm-hmm.
1: That's a sign for you to lower the temperature of the pan a little bit. And that's why we use butter as a thermometer sometimes when we make eggs. We put a dab of butter in there. When it starts bubbling, we know it's hot enough.
0: Mm-hmm.
1: Yeah.
0: There's
1: one more quick question I wanted to jump on.
0: Go ahead.
1: I like slow cooking. There's no info on this, but that's okay because it's a great, great question. I like slow cooking my steak on a cast iron skillet. Is that wrong? It's absolutely not, but what I would do and take an extra step. I started really hot and then sear one side for a minute, sear the other side for a minute, then turn it down to a very low and let it low and slow. I am willing to bet you like your steak kind of well done, which is absolutely fantastic. There is nothing wrong with it. But the reason that you do it low and slow is because you want to make sure that the center cooks, and that's very smart. Keep doing it.
4: And just sear it. That's the same way you want to do it on the grill, too, where you sear it on direct heat and then take it off and put it in direct heat and let it...
1: Exactly. Wow. The three zone. That's three zone grilling. Mm-hmm. Hot, medium, cold. So that's exactly what he's saying. You sear on the hot, you cook it a little bit on the medium side, and then you let it rest on the cold side. Because the cooking doesn't stop. It's called carryover temperature. It keeps going on.
0: Nice. It's Marcus on food here every Thursday.
1: Yeah, what is going on here? Wait a minute. Marcus, you took my job away, man.
2: Well, I think Marcus is just a good listener because we had this conversation. Yeah.
1: He loves to cook. He loves to cook. That's why I love him so much. Look at that handsome guy. Yeah.
0: Just to get the name of this feature right. Fecker on Food. Thursdays at 7:40 here on KLH. 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
2: 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Or you can text us, 414-799-1965, but give us your information just in case.
1: Or you just follow your nose and you come to the restaurant.
0: There you go.
2: There we
1: That's
2: go.
1: It.
0: Chef, have a great week. See you next week.
1: Love you guys. See you next week.
0: All right.

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1: 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Marcus, what's up?
2: Right now, it's the slow go on eastbound 94, traveling from 84th into downtown. On westbound 94, it's the slow ride from the Marquette out to Hawley Road. Going northbound on 43, you're seeing delays from the Marquette up to Capitol, and southbound traveling, so from Good Hope down to North Avenue. Southbound 41 has delays from Good Hope down to Burleigh. Northbound 41 is slow from Mayfair Road up to Capitol. If you're heading northbound on 94, there are delays from Layton up to Beecher, and if you're on the bypass, you'll see delays westbound starting at 27th, going through the Hale interchange and continuing north up to National, and some slight delays traveling east from the Hale over to Loomis. 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I'm Marcus Allen, WKLH Hometown Traffic.
3: By the Watch 12 forecast, sunny skies today. 60s if you're near the lake, 70s if you're inland. It's 54. I'm Doreen.
1: I'm Dave, along with Marcus. And just a reminder, if you're sending in questions for Chef Fecker, make sure, as Doreen said, you include your email address so you can be in the running for a gift certificate to one of Chef Fecker's restaurants. Some people are providing those email addresses, some aren't. Great questions. Always welcome at 414-799-1965. Your chance at Summerfest tickets coming up in just a few. Here's Queen on KLH.

0: Got another crazy tune in the On Deck Circle coming up on KLH. Can you guess what it might be?
1: Relax. 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
2: Summerfest tickets.
1: Yeah. We need two contestants for a face-off right now. We'll take random callers at 414-799-1965 for a face-off after our next crazy tune on KLH.

0: Ozzy on 96.5 WKLH, Milwaukee's classic rock. Time for a face-off right now with a couple of contestants. Tom from Waukesha on the line and Bonnie from Wind Lake. Bonnie, how you doing?
1: I am good, thank you.
0: And Tom, what's up with you?
2: Not too much.
0: All right. And you were saying right before we went on that you've each won this contest before.
2: Yeah.
0: All right. Yes. So we have experienced one-time face-off winners. Doreen, we got a couple of... experienced players ready to go.
3: This should be easy for them.
0: Right. There you go. She's put down the gauntlet there, guys. All right. So, Bonnie, we're going to start with you.
3: Let's start with Tom.
0: Want to start
3: actually.
0: With Tom?
3: Yep. Tom called first.
0: Okay. All right. Very
3: That's
0: good.
3: That's just how I had it set up here.
0: All right. Very good.
3: All right, Tom. Your category today is National Burger Day. It's also Beef and Brisket Day. Name as many things you put on the grill. It doesn't have to be just meat. Many things that you would put on the grill. Go.
2: Peppers, corn, burgers, brats, hot dogs, cauliflower, broccoli, cheese.
0: All right.
3: All right, I got 1, 2, 3, 4, 5, 6, 7, 8. I got 8 there.
2: Okay.
3: All right, so Bonnie, think you can beat 8?
1: I'm hoping I get a good category.
0: All right, and somebody turned down your radio.
3: Yeah, both of you.
0: Yeah, both of you. I don't know who's...
1: Mine's not on.
0: All right, so Tom, turn down just a little bit there, please, if you can. All right.
2: Is that better?
0: Yes, thank you.
3: All right, Bonnie.
0: Still hear something?
3: Yeah, I still hear the radio.
0: Yeah, if you could just turn it down a little bit, it'd be less distracting for everybody.
3: Okay.
0: There we go.
3: All right, Bonnie, now you need to name something that would go on a burger or something you would have on the side with your burger. Go.
1: Lettuce, pickles, tomatoes, onions, bun, potato salad, coleslaw, lettuce, ketchup, mustard, horseradish, baked beans. Potato salad, noodle salad, tuna salad.
3: All right, you got the noodle salad in there. You said lettuce twice and potato salad twice. So I 1, 2, 3, 4, 5, 6, 7, 8, 9, 10, 11, 12. 12 beats 8. Bonnie, you are the winner.
1: Thank you.
0: You're now 2-1 all time.
3: Nice try, Tom.
0: Tom drops to 1-2, but he can try again next time. Congratulations, Bonnie.
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2: It's a slow go right now on southbound 41, getting from Good Hope down to Burleigh. Northbound 41, you're seeing delays between Mayfair Road and Capitol. Eastbound 94, slow from 76th into downtown, and delays westbound 94 run from the Marquette out to Holly Road. If you're on southbound 43, you'll see delays from Silver Spring down to North Avenue. It's a little bit slow as you head northbound out of downtown and head north up to Capitol. Some delays going northbound on 94 from the Plainfield curve up to Beecher, and it's a little bit slow on the bypass west from 27th over to Forest Home. 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I'm Marcus Allen, WKLH Hometown Traffic.
3: Your Weather Watch 12 forecast. Sunny skies today. Cool if you're near the lake. You'll be in the 60s. If you're inland, you could hit 70. It's currently 55. I'm Doreen.
1: I'm Dave, along with Marcus. The Cubs finally won a game, breaking their 10-game losing streak. The Brewers won another thriller yesterday. And speaking of victories, one Brewers player could set an all-time Major League record this year. We'll explain in sports after Journey on KLH.

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3: Did you watch?
0: I did.
3: It was so boring. The first seven innings, I was like, I am just over this. I cannot believe he's got a no-hitter going.
0: Yes.
3: I was pissed. And and then I was like, okay, Garrett Mitchell.
0: Yes.
3: Hero.
0: Dustin May, the pitcher you mentioned for the Cardinals, with a no-hitter into the seventh. And then this happened.
4: Right back up the middle, he does just that. Mitchell scores. Frelick to third. We are even, one apiece. Wow. Christian Yelich coming up with a big two-out hit. Churiel. Ground ball up the middle. Wynn has it. Bubbles! Everybody's safe! And the Brewers have the lead.
0: All hell broke loose for the Cardinals. Too bad, huh?
3: It was great. You know, it was funny because I was watching the press conference and Yelich said, you know, it's almost like we stole the game. And I was like, oh, no, no, don't even. Like,
0: small guys, ball at its best.
3: They earned it.
0: Yes. Small ball.
3: It was only one run. I mean, they were only, you know, down by one. Anything can happen at any given time.
0: Sure.
3: It was great.
0: Yep. Chad Patrick with a good outing to start last night. Don't know why they ever used Robert Gasser instead of Chad Patrick last weekend against the Dodgers, but it is what it is. Coleman Crowe will get the start tomorrow night in Houston. The Brewers with the day off today before they hit the road to take on the Astros this weekend. And Aaron Ashby with another win on the mound yesterday.
3: Yeah.
0: See, he's 9-0 now for the Brewers in a relief role. I was checking. It's possible he could get the all-time Major League record for single-season victories by a relief pitcher. Do you know what that might be? Do you have a guess as to what number that? He's at 9-0 already, and it's long before the All-Star break right now, in the midway point of the season.
3: No,
0: Marcus,
3: I have no idea.
0: Want to guess?
5: I was going to say somebody like Mike Marshall back in the 70s.
0: Very good. Mike Marshall did it twice, but he's not the number one guy when it comes to single-season victories by reliever. He did it twice, once with the Dodgers and once with the Expos. He had 15 wins in two different seasons for two different teams, but the record is within reach for Aaron Ashby. It's 18. A guy named Elroy Face back in 1959 for the Pittsburgh Pirates. So, who knows? You know, I think it's one of these things where Ashby, you know, he could get named to the All-Star team just based on his record alone, but some of it is luck, I think. It's being, when you're a relief pitcher and you're only pitching one or two innings and you're getting credited for victories, there's a little bit of being in the right place at the right time there, I think, even though he has pitched very well. So, could Aaron Ashby get the all-time record for single-season wins by a relief pitcher? Well, maybe. And it looks like Abner Uribe has been kind of punished or demoted because Trevor McGill was back in the closer role again last night or yesterday afternoon for the Brewers against the Cardinals. So we'll see what happens as Abner Uribe may be a little bit in the doghouse following what happened the previous day against the Cardinals. Also in the doghouse, Green Bay Packers running back Josh Jacobs out of jail. And not facing charges, at least for now. He had turned himself in on Tuesday this week in connection with a domestic violence case. It happened, the disturbance happened, it says, around 8:37 in the morning on last Saturday, and he was arrested Tuesday when he turned himself in. As of yesterday, no charges had been filed. So we'll just have to wait and see what occurs as the result of further investigation into this as well. Speaking of the Brewers, back to the Brew Crew with the game in Houston tomorrow night against the Astros. And I mentioned Coleman Crowe will get the start. It'll be interesting to see what Pat Murphy does with the bullpen.

this weekend in Houston, especially considering Abner Uribe's gaffe the previous day and his punishment that may or may not be forthcoming by Major League Baseball. But either way, one way or the other, it looks like our guy Murph is pulling all the right strings. And with apologies to John Cougar, here's our song for Murph.

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3: So when it came to that crotch chop that Brewers reliever Abner Uribe executed the other night during the Brewers-Cardinals game, we know how Brewers manager Pat Murphy feels about it.
4: Yeah, that's unacceptable. I don't know what got over him. I mean, he's been an emotional guy, but that's just not how we do things, and I was embarrassed by it. Why are we doing it? It's a 6-0 game. It must be something deeper that I don't know about. I love the kid. Believe me, I love the kid. There's so much good in this kid, but that's unacceptable. I've already talked to him about it. I wouldn't be surprised if the MLB did something. You know what I mean? Like, that's just you don't do that.
3: Nothing yet from Major League Baseball, but some comments from you coming up in the inbox after the Eagles on KLH.

0: So how are you feeling about Abner Uribe's triple crotch chop? We're about to find out here.
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0: 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Just to refresh your memory, the Brewers reliever in the eighth inning, a game earlier this week against the Cardinals. Strong.

0: getting calls and text messages. KLH, hi, who's this?
1: Hey, this is Dan.
0: Dan, what's up?
1: Is that the Abner Uribe?
0: Yes.
1: If you need to Google Pete Weber crotch chop.
0: The bowler?
1: Yep. He did it a long time ago on national TV.
0: Wow. So he might have invented it.
1: Could be. So Google it and take a look.
0: Yeah, we Googled. He obviously, he didn't invent it, but...
2: I remember the Pete Weber. Who do you think you are? I am.
0: Yeah.
2: Yeah, that was his famous quote.
0: Yeah. He did say that he gave a nod to WWE.
2: Oh, yeah. That's D-Generation X, for sure.
0: Yeah, D-Generation X, which I have no idea who that is. Is that...
2: That was the Heartbreak Kid, Shawn Michaels. That was Triple H. That was China. That was X-Pac.
0: All right, so D-Generation X is a group of wrestlers.
2: Yes.
0: Then. Okay, all right, so now I get it. And then, you know, it was used by football players like Michael Irvin of the Cowboys and Terrell Owens of the 49ers, and then right into the current day
2: usage.
0: You
2: know, one could say that Aaron Rodgers' discount double check was kind of in that same vein. Just
3: yeah, but he was at his waist with the belt.
0: Yeah,
3: you know,
2: right.
3: He was here, not
2: going here. He
3: wasn't pointing to his crotch.
0: Yeah, it wasn't
2: kind of similar though.
0: It wasn't a sexual reference. I mean, the crotch chop is a.
2: But I think the intention was in the same area. You know what I mean? Like,
0: I don't know if I agree.
2: Same kind of message.
0: Somebody else wrote in. Luis from Milwaukee said, "Yeah, Uribe went full Kenny Powers, unprofessional, but I didn't care." Luis says. Did you care? 414-799-1965 is the number. Kenny Powers, of course, Danny McBride's character from, was it Southbound and Down?
2: Yep.
0: Eastbound and Down?
2: Eastbound and Down.
0: I've never watched it. Did you watch that?
2: No.
0: Eastbound and Down? No. Baseball series on HBO, I guess it was. Again, the number is 414-799-1965 if you want to chime in on Uribe and whether or not punishment is forthcoming from Major League Baseball. Hi, who's this?
4: It's the OG. Good morning.
0: Old guy, what's up?
4: I just think that baseball karma is like the coolest karma as much as it can be karma. It's been 10 games in a row since that Pete Crow Armstrong made those comments.
0: Yes.
4: They have not won since, including that game, and that baseball karma is real.
0: Yes, for sure. Yep. Good catch. Love it. Even though the Cubs finally won.
4: Well, we need to keep our guys in line so we don't go on a losing streak. So
0: good point. Thank
4: Murph,
0: and we got just the right guy to do that, and Sheriff Murph.
4: Rock on.
0: All right, rock on. Number again is 414-799-1965. If we're missing anything on Abner Uribe and his crotch chop, triple crotch chop, feel free to chime in.
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8: All right, now there's an accident on the bypass eastbound right around 60th Street. That's creating some pretty big slowdowns right now, getting from the Hale over to Loomis. Eastbound 94 traveling slow from 76th into downtown. Westbound 94, you're seeing delays from the Marquette out to Holly Road. It's a slow ride on southbound 41 with delays from Good Hope down to Burleigh. Northbound a little bit slow between Mayfair Road and Capitol. On southbound 43, there are delays from Silver Spring down to North Avenue. A little bit slow heading northbound out of downtown as you head north up to Capitol. And a little bit slow on northbound 94 between Howard and Beecher. 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I'm Marcus Allen with WKLH Hometown Traffic.
9: Your Weather Watch 12 forecast. Sunny skies, cool. If you're near the lake, you'll be in the 60s. If you're inland, you could see 70. It's 56. I'm Doreen.
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0: Happy National Hamburger Day. We were talking about burgers the last couple of days on the show. Today's the day we celebrate, apparently. We got a bunch of people writing in some suggestions for local burger joints. Not sure if we hit all these or not, but Between the Greens in Saukville got a shout out. So did the Mainstream Bar and Grill in Waukesha. And Jug's Hitching Post in Colesville. And somebody sent us an actual picture of a burger, a mushroom Swiss burger as well. And then another one here, the Hutch in Grafton. So we got a bunch of ideas for local burger joints and also national burger joints on National Hamburger Day. There's a listing of them here.
4: I could not disagree with this list more.
0: Okay. All right. So should we go from number six up to number one? Or
4: sure.
0: All right. So number six, Outback Steakhouse. Who gets a burger at Outback?
4: To be fair, who gets anything at Outback? Come on now.
0: Well, the Bloomin' Onion, I guess, is iconic. But
5: yeah.
4: Okay.
0: The half-pound burger at Outback comes with Bloomin' Onion petals on top. So they say that's number six. Again, this is according to a source called Burger Beast. And he's a guy online. And so he's decided, apparently.
4: Okay.
0: Denny's is number five.
4: Okay, I'm just going to, before you continue with the list, none of these are burger restaurants.
0: I know. I don't get it either. Number four is Chili's. It's a half pound of beef topped with Thousand Island dressing. Okay. Cheesecake Factory is number three on the list. I mean, how far would you have to get down the menu at Cheesecake Factory?
4: I think it's page 87.
0: Okay.
4: That's where the burgers are.
0: Is that where? Okay, good. I'll next time I'm at Cheesecake Factory, I'll search for the hamburgers there. Who would ever get a hamburger at Cheesecake Factory?
4: I don't know. I don't know. I don't understand any of these. The next one I have never even heard of. It's
0: nor
4: not around
0: I.
4: here.
0: Nor have I. Cheddar's Scratch Kitchen?
4: That comes in at number two.
0: Yeah, what is Cheddar's Scratch Kitchen?
5: Anyone? Not a clue.
0: If you know what Cheddar's Scratch Kitchen is, call 414-799-1965. Maybe it's
4: Omaha.
0: Yeah. Is that what it is? Omaha?
4: Well, there's one in Pleasant Prairie.
0: Really?
4: Yeah.
0: Wow.
4: So
0: all right. Well, next time I'm golfing at Broadlands, I think is in
5: Road Trip.
0: Yeah. Next time I'm at Broadlands golfing, I'm gonna go to Cheddar's Scratch Kitchen. Buffalo Wild Wings, number one. There you go.
4: So, it even says burgers in the name. How appropriate.
0: Yeah. It's a double smash burger, by the way, at Buffalo Wild Wings that comes out number one, according to Burger Beast. So then where are all the, you know, the big time burger chains like Burger King and McDonald's? They don't rank at all.
4: Well, and it says, in case you were wondering about Burger Beast's methodology, the burger chain has to appear in at least 10 states to count. So Fuddruckers, Steak and Shake, Red Robin didn't qualify.
5: No.
4: What?
5: Yeah, because Steak and Shake I would put in a list like this. Yeah, Steak and Shake would be on there.
4: Whataburger and In-N-Out and
5: guys.
4: Culver's and Five Guys. Like it's Five Guys Burgers and Fries. That's the name. Don't tell me they're not in 10 states.
0: Right. There's Culver's in Florida now. I've seen them
4: Culver's
0: down there.
4: Everywhere.
0: Yeah. So if you have any that we've missed on National Hamburger Day.
4: We missed them all.
0: Well, I know, but like I think we just named all the top chains. Maybe there's another one we missed somehow. 414-799-1965 is our number for the Creative Planning Talk and Text line.
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0: 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Hi, who's this?
1: Yeah, hey, the guy that was just talking about the golf in Pleasant Prairie. Broadlands is out in North Prairie, not Pleasant Prairie.
0: Yeah.
1: You got it a little backwards, but that's all right. But yeah, them burgers, I never heard of any of them.
2: Yeah. Well, Outback Steak.
1: That's crazy.
2: Yeah. Kind of sad.
0: What's your favorite? What's your favorite burger? What do you like?
1: Actually, the ones I'd make myself.
0: All right, when are we coming over?
1: All right, anytime.
0: All right, thanks for the call.
1: All right, you got it. Bye-bye.
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1: So I had seen on Instagram, actually kind of all over social media, that there was a Mexican restaurant in Cudahy that had soft serve margaritas. So I was like, okay. I mean, and it went

0: so viral that the restaurant itself had posted that they couldn't keep up with the demand and they were sorry if people had long wait times or, I mean, they're just, it's literally, it's your definition of a hole in the wall place that you wouldn't, driving by, you wouldn't even notice it, but they have this.
1: Were their soft serve machines breaking like the McDonald's ones?
0: Was that it? No, not that I'm aware of, but here, let me tell you why, Marcus. I don't know that it was actually soft serve. So you have an idea of what soft serve is, right? It's like McDonald's ice cream, even though it's not ice cream, but it has that texture.
2: Yeah, margarita is like a slushy usually when it's
0: a frozen margarita,
2: yeah,
0: correct. Right. It's slushy, yeah. And this is, this was supposed to be, and very much looks like it would be soft serve.
2: I'm
0: like
2: looking at it, yeah.
0: Like an ice cream thing.
2: Holding up a picture, which I'm sure will be on social media later.
0: It will. Mm-hmm. It tasted and textured and everything about it was like a frozen margarita that maybe came out of a soft serve type machine where they were able to swirl it,
2: mm-hmm,
0: and make it. But nothing about it seemed any different from a frozen margarita, other than the way it looked.
2: Yeah.
0: And it was so cold. Now, soft serve, like, I have a real issue with ice cream headaches and things that are too cold. Yeah. Like, I can't eat frozen yogurt for whatever reason. It's just the coldness of
1: that's
0: that.
1: Not just wrong.
0: No, I know. Well, and I like it.
2: I'm the same way.
0: I just can't. And not only do I get an ice cream headache, but it's cold all the way down into my chest and where it's painful. So I can't. So a typical frozen margarita is the same way. It's just too cold.
2: Yeah.
0: Soft serve, on the other hand, custard, ice cream, those I can do. Those I don't have any sort of issue with. So I was very excited to have this frozen soft serve type margarita. And it was just not soft serve. I think it's kitschy. And I think they had a gold mine of an idea, but it was just a frozen margarita. And I almost feel bad saying that, because if you wanted to go try it, maybe you'll have a different feeling than I did. I don't want to steer you away from it. Mm-hmm. But to me, I was a little disappointed. I thought it was going to be like dessert. And it really was just like a cocktail.
2: It looked nice, like you said, in the picture that you're going to display on our social media later. And did it taste good then or not?
0: It did. It was great. They had great flavors. And so I really enjoyed that. I just didn't get soft serve out of it. But this is sort of a two-part thing, because if you look in that picture, there's a flower that comes on every dish or glass of this soft serve margarita. And she said it was edible. And it looks like some sort of a lily. So I thought, okay, well, it's here. I'm going to eat it. I never have to eat it again, but I did eat it, and it was sort of flavorless. It was almost like eating a piece of lettuce.
1: Or kale.
0: No, a different texture than kale, but it really didn't have much flavor. My problem with it was that I was picking it out of my teeth for what seemed like hours after that. But interesting, you know, edible flowers. I don't know that they're necessary, but it definitely added to the fun of the soft serve type drink. But I don't ever have to do those again either. So I will put these up on social media. They were all different, like I said, all different flavors. It was very flavorful. I just didn't get soft serve out of it.
2: And I have the same reaction you do to these types of things with the ice cream headaches. I guess it's because of the vagus nerve in your body.
0: Sure. Yep. I mean, I don't know what it is. But there are people that don't get it.
2: Yeah.
0: Like, my husband has never had one in his life.
2: Wow.
0: And so he thinks it's fake. He thinks I'm making it up.
2: Really?
0: And that it's, you know, I'm just making excuses for things, which is definitely not the case. Yes, there are scientific. Oh, and where is that nerve?
2: It says there are two of them, one on each side of the body. It starts in the brain stem, it says, and then extends through the neck, chest, heart, lungs, the whole digestive tract.
0: Yeah, see, I get it in my lung, all the way down.
2: Yep. And by the way, the word vagus comes from the Latin word for wandering, because the nerve travels through so many parts of the body. So there you go.
0: Does it say why some people aren't affected?
2: No, it doesn't. That's a good one. Maybe I can ask that question next here and we can do a follow-up.
0: Well, Marcus, do you get it?
1: I do. But
0: you do?
1: Yeah. But mine is usually like slushies if I drink them too fast.
2: Yes.
0: Yeah.
1: That's the trick.
0: I know what else I can't eat is those like Dippin' Dots. Those
2: really?
0: Like wow. Frozen. Now that doesn't give me the ice cream headache. It burns the inside of my mouth.
1: Huh. Do you do all the tricks to get rid of the headache when you do it with the tongue on top?
0: Yes,
1: of the
0: doesn't
2: repeat? Doesn't work.
0: No,
2: doesn't work for me.
0: It
2: either.
0: Does not work.
2: Yeah.
0: No.
2: Let's see. I put it in here. Why do only some people get ice cream headaches? And it says genetics. So some people may have, you know, different genetics when it comes to the vagus nerve. It may be connected differently. It may be more or less sensitive. And age difference, too, it says. And the pain stops quickly, 20 seconds to 2 minutes of time.
0: Yeah, 2 minutes is not quick.
2: Yeah.
0: And I would say that's about where I sit.
2: It says pressing your tongue against the roof of your mouth, like you mentioned, Marcus, or drinking something warm right after helps reheat the area and calm the response.
0: That might work, but I would have to order, what, a coffee with every frozen margarita I got?
2: Hey, it's just like getting a beer with your chaser there for a Bloody Mary, right?
1: Clean up your little flower thing that came along with it.
2: Yeah
0: maybe.
2: All right. Hey, if anyone has any thoughts on the vagus nerve, if maybe you don't get it. Now, it's interesting. Your husband, Jim, just doesn't
0: get
2: it.
0: Mm-hmm.
2: So if you do or don't, love to hear from you at 414-799-1965 on the Creative Planning Talk and Text line. And if folks want to suggest Doreen Discovers ideas,
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1: If we had our way, this is what Jimmy Fallon would do on his monologue about the Cubs.
2: The Cubs are so dead, even the White Sox sent a sympathy card. Seriously, Cubs relievers now enter games to the sound of smoke alarms. And instead of taking me out to the ball game during the seventh inning stretch at Wrigley, they're playing this song instead.
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0: So here's the new design for men's restrooms, according to this genius. Rather than having a wall of stalls and a wall of urinals, the stalls and the urinals would be alternating. One stall, one urinal, one stall, one urinal, with walls in between them. They think that would create more privacy.
1: Well, it would, I guess.
2: Yeah.
1: Because there's walls on both sides of you
2: exactly.
1: at the urinal.
0: I guess, but some urinals do have walls in between them, and they're on the opposite wall anyway. Like, I don't...
2: Some, not all, though. I mean, this is a plan to, you know, like, actually give every single stall, every single urinal, its own little space, if you will. Mm-hmm. Granted, I mean, you're going to be next to a guy who's... You know, doing something completely different than you.
1: Or not. That's only if there's a bathroom full of people.
0: That's right. That's right. That's one of the big complaints is that the people that are just in there to urinate, they're saying that they got to be put next to the guys doing the entirely different number there. And, you know, that can be a little bit disturbing, I
2: yeah,
0: guess.
2: Yeah, this is going to be bad for those conversations that we men okay. have that we start in bathrooms. Hey, how's it going? How's the weather? Great. How about them brewers?
1: So, but if there's a wall of urinals and right behind you is a stall and someone's doing their business in that stall, what difference does that make?
2: You're not going to talk to them.
1: No, you're not talking to them. But I mean, you're next to them anyway, or you're in front of them.
0: You're close to them. So
1: right, yeah. Right. So that doesn't matter.
0: Yes. Is this privacy necessary? Going back to your first question, Doreen, and I would say no. I just don't get it. I don't know why we would get to this level for privacy in men's restrooms. If we're missing something here, 414-799-1965, maybe there's a subtle consideration that we're just not understanding here. Feel free.
2: Well, I think there's a bigger thing that's wrong here, too.
0: Yeah.
2: What happens in the event that you're in the stall and you run out of toilet paper or you don't have any to begin with?
0: Mm-hmm.
2: You have to get the guy at the urinal who can't get you any toilet paper on either side of you.
0: Good point. Because normally you could like help your neighbor out by kicking,
2: just slipping it underneath.
1: Does that happen a lot?
0: It has, I think. Yeah. I don't think I've ever been in that circumstance before. You, Marcus?
2: That's a circumstance I really don't want to ever enjoy, so it were.
0: We got a text message in here says, what is the square footage for the bathroom? It needs to be a lot bigger, it says here, if you don't have urinals installed opposite each other, but all in one line.
2: Oh, and there's one more question. What if you're a bigger guy and you got to use the urinal, mm-hmm. and now all of a sudden you feel kind of cramped in between two stalls?
0: Good point, too.
1: Yeah, you know, it didn't look like that would be the case, though.
0: Yeah. And wish you wouldn't use the word cramped when we're talking about this kind of thing.
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0: As if that weren't enough, we got the Bizarre Files coming up in a few minutes. And speaking of bathroom etiquette and the design of men's rooms, you could ask our afternoon guy that question later.
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1: 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So
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1: I don't think so, Doreen. 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
1: 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It's the cereal for you.
2: Why wouldn't a woman have it, too? I mean, is that bad stuff for a woman or not? I don't know.
1: I think this is formulated for men. Yeah.
2: I'm just thinking out loud here. I'm wondering if, is creatine bad for women or not?
1: No, I don't think so.
2: All right. I'm just wondering out loud here. So this is available now? We can go get this on the shelves?
1: Or
2: we
1: sure can. Eatmancereal.com.
2: All right. Looking forward to that.
3: That all sounds wonderful. Those tasty flavors. But I'm sorry. Give me my sugar. Give me my Crunchberries with marshmallows. Not every time. I'm a man. I like my kid's cereal.
2: You're a man, but you're in touch with your feminine side, too. With the marshmallows. I never liked the Lucky Charms. I don't know.
3: What?
2: Didn't like them. Didn't like them.
3: Did you like the fiber cereal, the All Brand, the shredded wheat? Were you that kind of man growing up?
2: I liked shredded wheat, but only with the frosted type of shredded wheat. Mm-hmm. And my favorite cereal was Life cereal. I liked Life. I thought it was good.
1: Way too mushy.
2: Not too sweet. Well, you got to eat it quickly, Dory. Mm. That's the thing with Life. Hey, there's a young man and a young woman that have gone viral with a video, and we have the audio from the video. They're bragging that they have zero musical equipment, but 100% musical talent. And they're playing some songs using kazoos, a metal pan, and a big plastic water jug. Here's some of the highlights.

0: Impressive, yes or no?
1: Doesn't suck.
2: Yeah.
1: I'll say that.
2: Sure.
0: It's pretty good. They're, by the way,
2: someone's got way too much time on their hands.
0: They're performing in a parking garage for great reverb there. Congratulations to that unnamed duo with 100% musical talent and zero musical equipment.
2: So can you tell if a couple on Wheel of Fortune, or if the man on Wheel of Fortune, I should say, is going to get divorced?
0: I don't
2: know. Somebody spent a lot of time, 6 years, watching 2,000 episodes of Wheel of Fortune to track which husbands got divorced. And the results are breaking people's brains. Wow. All right, so this is what he did. He watched 2,000 episodes of Wheel of Fortune, logged how male contestants introduced their wives. Okay?
0: Uh-huh.
2: Separated them by my beautiful wife guys to the men who just said my wife, and then spent years tracking divorce records after. And then this is what he found. Husbands using complimentary adjectives had dramatically lowered divorce rates. Men with nothing nice to say divorced at nearly 3 times the rate within 5 years. So, and then he even broke it down by big money winners, long-term marriage outcomes, contestant demographics, and confirmed divorces after airing dates.
0: Wow. Talk about having time on your hands for stuff.
2: I mean, yeah. So, I mean, it's something to look at, right? Does the way someone publicly talk about their partner secretly reveal everything about their relationship, or is this just the most insane way to use your free time that we've ever heard of?
0: I think there's something there. I don't know.
2: Well, yeah, I think there is too, but I, you know.
0: So imagine you're on Wheel of Fortune, Doreen. Which
1: I was gonna say, is Jim smiling at the fact that hearing this report because he knows what a good thing he's got in you and the fact that you haven't made it on yet.
2: I don't know.
1: See if he says, if you say, and my husband or my wonderfully handsome husband.
0: Yes. How would you introduce Jim?
2: I never thought about it. I mean, really, all I ever.

0: focused on was just getting on the show. I think that had I gotten on, I would have thought about what I was going to say afterwards. But
1: well, I think this is part of the study, is the subconscious of what, how a man actually, sure, you know, accentuates their marriage.
0: And he didn't look at women. So this was strictly men.
2: That's what I'm saying. How would you introduce Jim, Doreen?
0: I guess now that I've thought about it, what did you say, Marcus? My wonderfully handsome husband?
2: Sure.
0: Yeah. And by the time
1: welcome,
0: I would have
1: Jim.
0: By the time I would have been on the show, it probably would have been of 30 years.
2: Well, we have some other highlights or lowlights from Wheel of Fortune right here to share with you.
3: Tavares, right in the butt.
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3: No.
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3: Okay.
4: Bridal and gold shower.
3: Sorry.
0: And these people pee. Got on.
2: Yep.
0: Those people got on.
3: A group of pill pushers?
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96.5. WKLH, Milwaukee's Classic Rock. So I'm seeing this lineup here for the Freedom 250 Great American State Fair Concert Series. That's going to be different dates all over the country, June 25th through July 10th, as part of the 250th birthday of America. They got, Brett Michaels from Poison, which we just played, the Commodores, Young MC, Flo Rida, Martina McBride, she's always great live, CNC Music Factory, Vanilla Ice, and this is where it got me, Milli Vanilli. Now, I'm not trying to be mean. Isn't part of Milli Vanilli no longer with us? And was Milli Vanilli ever really Milli Vanilli?

guys know the drill. We can't play that again now for another month. Once we play Freebird, that's it. One Freebird a month. 96.5 WKLH, Milwaukee's Classic Rock, doing 96 minutes of commercial-free Classic Rock for your work day.

0: 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Steve Miller Band and the Joker. Artist profile this time around is Pink Floyd. 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And, of course, salutes throughout the day as well. So Pink Floyd, our artist profile with 96.5 WKLH.
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2: Hi, this is Dan Buttry, combat veteran of the Iraq War. Growing up, my grandmother would share a sad story of an uncle that was so close in age to her, they grew up like brother and sister. Private Raymond Frederick served in the Pacific during World War II, where he fought and died in the Philippines. Designated as his next of kin, she received the War Department's death notice of Ray in May 1945, days short of the island's liberation. Weeks after receiving the death notice, Ray's last handwritten letter home was delivered, arriving to her as a message from the grave. This Memorial Day, let us never forget.
1: Ewald Automotive and 96.5 WKLH remain committed to serving southeastern Wisconsin's veterans and the families of veterans with the utmost dignity and excellence. 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

0: work? Now let us handle the cooking. 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Chang's.
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0: 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Yes, it does smell like food in here again today. It always does after they have Chef Fecker in. Yeah, Fecker on Food this morning. If you missed that, you can catch the podcast, of course, at WKLH.com. I'm talking about Milwaukee's Hometown Morning Show. Dave Coombs, Doreen, and Marcus. More Summerfest tickets up for grabs this morning. Bizarre Files update and a whole lot more. 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

0: 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We're going to get back to Barbie Lice's playlist here in just a few minutes. 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

0: 96.5 WKLH, Milwaukee's classic rock, Van Halen and Jump. Well, if you heard that he's dead, he's not. Barry Gibb of the Bee Gees, the rumor started on social media over the weekend, and it's continued up until about yesterday. Well, actually, late Tuesday night. Yesterday. He's not dead. They even went so far, and some of the posts on social media is posting pictures of him, obviously AI or faked, in a hospital bed. One was a picture of him in a coffin. And Barry's like, no. I'm 79 years old. I'm healthy. I'm happy. And I'm still here.
1: 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Then at 4 o'clock on the list, KLH list creator Chris Garrison. 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Starts off with a blues one. Hang out at 4, and you can add to Chris's list. He said it was okay. 5:35, classic pair. Changing up the rules, Mick and Brookfield celebrating the 44th anniversary of the World Series of Rock.
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0: It's the Guess Who, 96.5 WKLH. 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O'Teal and Friends at the Pabst Theater on Sunday. 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

0: Matt Benatar touring this summer with Bryan Adams. 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Pink Floyd learning to fly and a whole lot more. And salutes throughout the day as well. 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

0: Lion Solo with George. 96.5 WKLH, Milwaukee's classic rock and Milwaukee's hometown morning show. Yeah, they've got they had Bill the Rock Schroeder on earlier this week. They also had a Dairyland Dumbass update and a whole lot more stuff. They had Chef Fecker on food this morning. It always smells like food in here after they have them on. It's not a bad thing. It just makes me hungry every time. They got Summerfest tickets up for grabs. They had those this morning, Bizarre Files, and a whole lot more. 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
3: There we go. Summary songs, identify the artist again to win Summerfest tickets because it's coming up on the 18th, June 18th, opening day, three in a row. Just the artist, not the song. If you want, throw that in there too.

0: of the sun.
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0: Can you identify our three artists either talking about the sun, sunshine, summer? It's a summer vibe.
1: Summer.
0: First one, Janice with Summertime. I can't remember the last time we played it, but her voice is unmistakable. Second one, Sunspot, baby. And Seagar. And The Dark of the Sun. It's a fun one. From Petty. Another voice nobody sounds like him. So if you knew Janice, Bobby, and Tom Petty were our three artists talking about summer things, then you passed the pop quiz brought to you by the Milwaukee Admirals. We're talking to our winner of those tickets. Summerfest and Marshall Tucker Band coming up.

0: 96.5 KLH. A lot of sunny, summery type songs identifying the artist because Summerfest tickets up for grabs all week. Plus, Marshall Tucker Band for the pop quiz. What are the artists? It was three of them. Go ahead.
1: Well, I'm going to say the second one was Seeger and the third one was Tom Petty.
0: Yeah, okay, you're there.
1: You probably like the first one as well.
0: Yeah, I mean, you know, that's why I'm giving you a second to breathe.
1: Okay. It sounded like Steven Tyler to me, so I'll say Aerosmith.

0: An interesting guess. It's wrong, but I can see why you thought that. That's actually that's a good guess without being correct.
1: Who was it?
0: Janis Joplin.
2: Yeah.
0: I know. They're interchangeable, though, in some ways. Janis is better, though.
1: A little bit.
3: Don't tell Steven Tyler to say that.
0: Okay.
1: We'll try tomorrow.
0: Yep, sounds good, bud. Thank you.
4: Hello.
0: Hi-ho.
4: Janis Joplin?
0: Yeah.
4: Van Halen?
0: Ooh, no, it's not Van Halen. I'm sorry.
4: David Lee Roth.
0: No, not at all. Sorry.
4: And the last one was Tom Petty.
0: It was. You got 2 out of 3. It's pretty good, but it's not the whole thing, so.
4: Okay.
0: All right, talk to you soon, bud.
5: Hey, Janis Joplin, Bob Seger, and Tom Petty.
0: There you go. Winner, you.
4: Woo.
0: All right, you got it. I was worried. Some people were not getting it, and you have good ears over there.
5: Yeah, thank you. Well, my last name's Winters, but it is summertime.
0: Is this Scotty Winters?
5: It is me. Welcome back.
0: Scotty, baby!
5: I'm back.
0: It's easy to remember because I got a buddy just south of the border named Scott Winters, and so it's nice. I'm like, oh, yeah, it's Scott Winters. That's what happens when you yell out the name Scott Winters, I think because we're so glad that it's not winter. Another chance at Summerfest tickets, plus Marshall Tucker Band, Pabst Theater, late summer, August 27th at show. Info in our concert section with the KLH app. But 3 o'clock, run it again, your next chance to win. Van Halen just talking about them. Let's play one from Van Halen 2, Electric Boogaloo. In about 10 minutes, Tom Petty in there, and so Supertramp on the way.
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7: 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While May can always be busy with various activities, take time this year to thank a member of our armed forces and remember our fallen. They are why we have our freedom.
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It's like old school, you know? That's what I'm talking about. Is that in the conversation? 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
1: Clint Carson, Eastside Tom.
0: Eastside Tommy!
1: I'm listening to my Michael Schenker right now.
0: Yeah, Schenker. I love it. That's why I played it.
1: I appreciate that.
0: Just popped into my head. I'm like, you know what? Let's play anytime. It just felt right, and so...

0: Several songs, one theme. You can always create your own list, but Chris G, he's going to set it off in less than 20. Before that, though, it's the artist profile. Pink Floyd is next.
1: Dave Coombs, Doreen, and Marcus.
2: Hey, somebody has redesigned men's restrooms with the idea of creating more privacy. So here's the new design for men's restrooms, according to this genius. The stalls and the urinals would be alternating. One stall, one urinal, one stall, one urinal, with walls in between them.
3: What happens in the event that you're in the stall and you run out of toilet paper or you don't have any to begin with?
2: Mm-hmm.
3: You have to get the guy at the urinal who can't get you any toilet paper on either side of you.
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3: Oh, and there's one more question. What if you're a bigger guy and you got to use the urinal? Mm-hmm. And now all of a sudden you feel kind of cramped in between two stalls?
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3: 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I'm talking about Brit Floyd when they did those back-to-back shows. And here's 3-1 for Pink Floyd.

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5: Chris Garrison has put together his favorite guitar riffs and inspired. You've heard Amy Garrison's name on before, and this is her husband, Chris. He actually added in a couple of songs, and then last week ended up being great enough, understatement, great enough for his own list. And you can add your own guitar riffs as we move through this. 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Nice Hardware, Menominee Falls. First one from Gary Moore, still got the blues.

0: favorite guitar riffs is the theme that's happening right now on the list. 96.5 KLH. Chris Garrison, his idea. And he picked Gary Moore. That was brilliant. Good idea. To launch it, ZZ Top there, and there's a ton more you've been adding to it.
1: Hey, Craig, how about Lenny Kravitz? How are you going to come my way for that guitar riff?
0: That's a good idea. In fact, it was his birthday the other day, and I wanted to do a pair, but there's only so many things you can cover in one day, so let's make up for it by playing that.
1: Yeah, that's a good riff in that one.
0: You know, you're driving home. Sounds quiet over there.
1: It is. Yeah, not too many brain-damaged people out today.
0: There's still time. 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Song. We're only on song 3. Those were pretty weighty. Song 3 is coming up, and the suggestions are also, I've been adding to Chris Garrison's list, favorite guitar.

0: 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So the text line is the same as a phone. You probably know that. Yeah.
1: The American story is 250 years strong. 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
3: 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The Wall Street Journal buy-side ranking was released in February 2026, not based on a specific time period.

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4: Chris Garrison. That's who came up with his favorite guitar riffs. I mean, we can get, this list could go on for probably 7 hours and we wouldn't even be done. And then you've been adding to it Southside Al. Once Lenny, song 3.

favorite guitar riffs. That's the theme. Chris Garrison started it, and then you've been adding to it. Nice. It's a great driving song. I should probably shut up. Here you go. Eric Johnson's on KLH. Caledonia Mike, by the way, suggested this one. Texted it over.

0: right, that's from Mark in Pleasant Prairie, 96.5 KLH favorite guitar riffs. This idea, though, is Chris Garrison. I didn't forget about you, Chris. Yours are coming up, even if we can't get to it during the normal time. I'm going to pop those in there before the 5 o'clock funnies. And there's a lot happening, and I got to get these requests in. I knew this would be a long situation in the best way possible. Favorite guitar riffs.
1: Can I request a song?
2: Yep.
1: To the left, Still the Night by Whitesnake.
0: Yeah, good idea. Who's this?
1: My name is Taylor.
0: Hey, Taylor, what are you doing? I hear the door is open. Yeah, your destination? I'm nosy. What are you doing?
1: I am headed to Potawatomi at the moment.
0: All right, how come you don't sound excited about that? That should be an exciting thing.
1: I don't know.
0: Okay.
1: I guess so.
0: You're like, I don't know if I'm going to win yet, so I won't be excited until that happens.
1: Yeah, a little hesitant. Right.
0: I mean, you can go to Rockin' Brews. They have beignets, so there's always that, you know.
1: Yeah, I do love that place.
0: Beignets make things better, especially if you don't win for some reason.
1: My friend just won $1,200 down there, so.
0: Wow, okay. That's inspiring.

0: Favorite guitar riffs. Talking about guitar riffs. Edward Van Halen right here. This is him. Little side projects he did. It's a bunch of instrumentals. That's what you hear every now and then. But thank you, Chris Garrison, for putting that list together. And then everybody added to it. I got one more from Chris to kick off the nonstop. You're going to like it. Kick off the nonstop rock. Sort of an overlooked guitarist from past years. Our daily dog. You think you know about dogs. And then I learned about a new, it's not a new breed, but it's new to me. A dachshund. So that's a dachshund beagle mix. I guess I wasn't paying attention, so that is unique to our daily dog page, at least. Little Buddy is his name. Samantha W, thank you for uploading. Look, Sammy, thank you for uploading her dachshund, which is spoiled, sensitive, smarty pants, and loves playing tug of war with his toys. And now it is nap time. He's earned it. Man, that looks good right there. Just nap it up. Little Buddy, front page in our Daily Dog Spot. It's easy to find with the KLH app, and then you can upload a picture of your dog. There's some adoptable pets, too. We had one yesterday, and there's a link. Take a look at the whole photo gallery and turn to the experts at Carrier and RJ Heating. They're helping us out. And then if you get a cat or something, some strange animal, don't hold back. We're headed in to the weekend, and then so your dog or whatever could be there for 3 days. Get going. 5 o'clock funnies on the way, and then the classic pair is not a pair. It'll end up being three, and it's the anniversary, the 44th anniversary of the World Series of Rock. Mick in Brookfield came up with a genius idea, so we'll grab some of that set list on the way at 5.
1: 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Joe needs a plumber fast. 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

favorite guitar riffs, just leftovers here, and a lot of requests for this. 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

0: Excuse me. We just wanted to take a minute for a few laughs. 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
2: 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And she just goes, but he likes you? I was like, Mom, what happened to know your worth, honey? 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

96.5 KLH, Milwaukee's hometown morning show. Dave Coombs, Doreen, Marcus. What happened earlier? Fecker. What? What did he say? Chef Fecker. Food, burgers, and eggs on the show. Grab that audio. Restroom improvements. Men's restrooms. You can only go up. Front page, you'll see it. And then tickets tomorrow for Summerfest on KLH.

0: what's going on?
1: All right, Timmy White. Classic pair is really not a pair at all today. It's different thanks to Mick in Brookfield, who totally changed things up.
0: I know. I was just going to say, let's give a shout-out to Mick. What a great idea.
1: It is the anniversary, 44th anniversary, May 28th. 44th anniversary of the World Series of Rock 2.
0: It got me thinking about that. And back in 82, boy, I don't know who was. They were all massive at the time.
1: Quarter Flash, 38 Special, Triumph, Loverboy, Foreigner. Take your pick.
0: Woo. I didn't mean to dust this one off for a while.
1: Yep.
0: I'm interested to see how long it's been. The people are going to want to go today with a little Loverboy when it's over.
1: All right. Ooh, we got a couple of long songs because that's a long one. And then Flopdoodles, Captain Flopdoodles, a.k.a. E-Rock. I don't know how many nicknames he needs. Yeah, he picked a good one from Triumph. That's going to be strong.
0: Captain Deep Cut, we call him.
1: I'm not kidding you. It's a good pick, too. So,
0: all right. So not only is this a great jam by Loverboy, but you want to know what the best part is?
1: Hmm.
0: From the very first note, it's apparent that somebody got a Casio keyboard for Christmas.
1: Heavy on the synth, Loverboy, but they can get away with it.
0: Oh, yeah.
1: And then
0: sure.
1: Mick says he remembers drinking Old Style and Mad Dog with his friends in the parking lot before this show.
0: There you go. Now, that's 1982, if I ever heard it.
1: Do they still make it?
0: I don't know.
1: Yeah, they shouldn't.
0: I tend to shop on the upper shelf.
1: Yes, we no longer have pallets of a rhinoceros. All right, let's see. When was the last time we played When It's Over from Loverboy? Let's go with 5 years just to guess. Let's take a look.
0: I bet it's been a long minute. Classic.
1: Oh, look at that. Okay, 2022, June.
0: That's long enough for me to please the people of the greater Metroplex.
1: All right, man, let's go. We'll do it. World Series of Rock anniversary, that's one of them. Classic pair, really the World Series of Rock mini concert. 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
5: This is an important achievement for two reasons.
6: I mean, it's three because we already got started, and Mick and Brookfield totally changed things up. 44th anniversary of the World Series of Rock 2, 1982. County Stadium. What a lineup. Quarter Flash. 38 Special, which I already played. Triumph, which is coming up. Foreigner. And Loverboy, Mick picked this one. He was looking for an excuse. It's been a few years since we played it. When It's Over on the Classic Whatever, 96.5 KLH.

96.5 KLH. You ever just hear a song and you're like, who's the backing vocals there? And she was definitely in the foreground in some of that song from Loverboy, but that's Nancy Nash from Canada, not a shocker, teaming up with Loverboy, a big blues singer. I didn't get a lot of credit, so I want to put her name out there. Helping out Loverboy, it's the anniversary of the World Series of Rock 2 on this day. 44 years ago, Mick changed things up on the classic pair into being a trio. And from three of the bands that perform, here's Triumph on KLH.

0: 96.5 KLH, and we changed things up. Who's we? I can't take credit for what Mick and Brookfield did. The anniversary of the World Series of Rock. World Series of Rock 2, 44 years ago on this day, 1982, County Stadium. So we gave you a big chunk of the lineup triumph there. You heard Loverboy, Timmy White picked that one, When It's Over. Been a while since we played it. And then 38 Special. And we could have kept going, but, you know, there's this thing called time. And then that triumph sounded so good, inspired by the great Apostle Paul. Fight the good fight. Tomorrow, Bonzo, born on, well, not born on this day, but it's not tomorrow, technically. It's on the 31st, so honoring John Bonham. I don't even know where to start, and I'm sure you'll figure it out. 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He's just after six. ZZ, give me 15 and Blue Oyster Cult soon.
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3: 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The Wall Street Journal buy-side ranking was released in February 2026, not based on a specific time period.

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ever scrolling through pictures of food? 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And then you're looking at one, you're like, wait a minute. I don't think I've ever put pickles on pizza. Why didn't I think of that? 96.5 KLH, it looks good. Danny Haskell's Pub and Grill, $25. 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And a tiki bar. It's going to be a fun experience if you haven't been there. And it's in Muskego, so it's beautiful. On Lannan, the Lannan Drive. 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

0: last one, was it? It was Tuesday. There's usually two deals a week. Your favorite restaurants or soon to be favorite. I mean, I've had olives on pizza. That seems to be a no-brainer. Anchovies? How about pineapple? That's divisive. I don't know why. Stupid internet. That's what made it divisive. Get off my lawn. Nonstop rock on the way. Jimmy is going to launch things. Bryan Adams in 10 and Foreigner coming up on 96.5 KLH.
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3: 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The Wall Street Journal buy-side ranking was released in February 2026, not based on a specific time period.

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96.5 KLH, when you play Tug of War, you're like, I haven't played Tug of War since 1970-something. But when you play Tug of War, it makes you tired. I'm referring to our daily dog, Little Buddy. Thank you, Sammy, Samantha, for uploading Little Buddy. I didn't know if I wanted to call her Sammy or Samantha. Both. She's okay with it. Her Dachshund, which is a Dachshund Beagle mix. A great mix because he's gorgeous. Sensitive, smarty pants, loves playing tug of war with his toys, and needs constant

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